time. Okay, so here I am, the Cobble Wobble, and I get a phone call from Bob Weir, my Libra buddy, tells me, "Hey, man, a good friend of mine's in Cabo, man. I heard you down there." "Yeah, who?" "Well, John Mayer, man, he's playing with us now." You know, so John Mayer's in the Dead. So I'm going, "Oh, man, John Mayer is a badass guitar player, great singer, you know, and I heard he's a great jam player. You know, tell him to come on down, just, you know, blah, blah, blah." So here comes John. Toby, Keith, and I are sitting there with a bunch of people, and we're drinking straight from the bottle, terracotta jug from a Boda bag, copping a major buzz, I may say. And here comes John Mayer, comes walking up. And first thing I do is just hit him with a bottle. Here, boom. Don't, no glass, no nothing. Bang. He, boom, shot. I say, "Hey, you want to go play?" "I'm going to shake hands, right?" "Hey, you want to go play?" Like within 10 minutes. "Yeah." We jump on stage. We're playing Loose Lucy. We're playing Finish What You Started. He played it just like, you know, Eddie, man. I thought it was Eddie over there.

So we hung out for a few days, and I come to find out John's a fellow Libra. Come on. All right. So here's another Libra. One of the first guys that I had no idea was a Libra. A lot of guys I suspect. John Mayer was too quiet to be a Libra. I thought he was a Scorpio or a Cancer or something. But anyway, he's a Libra. She's a

0: 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We'll see you in a few minutes.
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1: 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That's my TV show on Access TV. No. This is the Red Rocker Sammy Hagar's Top Rock Countdown, where I play. Jamie, what am I able to do on my show?
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1: Is that right? Well, then if that's the case, I'm going to play me some Steve Miller, October 5th. Fellow Libra, he going to fly like an eagle.

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1: Woo, yeah, you know us sleepers, we are like, kind of like buddy buddies. We all get along real good, you know. I don't think there are any feuds between two Libras. You know, you can have a feud between a Libra and a Leo or an Aries and anybody. Sorry, y'all, you Aries guys out there. Because Aries are the opposite of Libra astrologically, you know. And, you know, we're air signs and we seem to get along well with Geminis and Aquarius. And look at Paul McCartney was a Gemini. John Lennon was a Libra. And look at what they did on a creative level. I mean, that's a beautiful combination. And a lot of it's like that. You know, I mean, Libras get along all right with Leos or Sag and Aries. But an Aries and a Libra, there's like this magical energy between them. And then something goes wrong. And man, it goes wrong like a mother. And the Aries takes the approach, I'll kill you. And Libra's like, hey, man, you know, let's talk about this. No, f*** you. You know, anyway, so we'll be right back.
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2: Lindsey Buckingham from Fleetwood Mac is a classic Libra. He's like kind of quiet and kind of mental and very creative guy. I mean, he's him and Stevie Nicks, who's a Gemini. Stevie's a Gemini. Look what they did together as well. The two main songwriters in the band, pretty much the leaders of how that band sounds and everything else. So one of my favorite Fleetwood Mac songs of all time. One of my favorite songs, period. Lindsey Buckingham, lead vocals. I used to think this was Stevie Nicks. When I first heard Fleetwood Mac with Buckingham and Nicks involved, I had the voices wrong. But here's Go Your Own Way by my fellow Libra, Lindsey Buckingham. October 3rd, baby.

0: Yeah.
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0: Now, somebody told me that Chuck Berry was a Libra. Now, I thought Chuck Berry was a Sagittarius. So when I was getting ready to do this show and we were doing our Libra homework, you know, trying to look people up, it says that Chuck Berry's a Libra. So I'm going to go with what the internet says. I never met Chuck. I got no stories about Chuck Berry. I saw Hail, Hail, Rock and Roll. If you saw Hail, Hail, Rock and Roll, then that's all you need to know about Chuck Berry. Now, Keith Richards was a Sagittarius.

Sagittarius, and I thought he was a Sagittarius the same as Chuck Berry, and Keith always looked up to Chuck Berry, and the way Chuck Berry treated Keith in that movie is Chuck Berry just didn't seem much like a Libra to me. But okay, here we go. Johnny B. Goode, baby. If Chuck's a Libra, woo, he's a different one.

Oh, yeah. Oh, Chuck, you crazy son of a gun, you. Oh, man. All right. So, now, what would be a Libra show without Kevin Cronin? Okay? Kevin Cronin, he's the same kind of Libra as me. And every time we get together, we have the exact same energy. We're talking about the same thing. There's some new song on the radio that he loves. And I'm going, oh, I love that song. You know, every time I get around Kevin, it's kind of a really cool chemistry. And Kevin is one of the great promoters of my products on tour. All them years out there, he was standing up there with the bottle of Cabo Wabo. Now I've taken that away from him, and he now has a bottle of Sammy's Beach Bar rum in his hand at all times. Classic Libra, born October 6th. Kevin Cronin, REO Speedwagon, a love song. Wouldn't you know it, coming from a Libra. Keep on loving you.

keep on loving you. But how about Kevin's accent? He's like, ever, and I'm going. Kevin, what's up with that Midwest shit? Ever. No one else says in a song but Kevin. All right? That's how you know it's him. I'm loving this. I'm loving my Libra show. I'm going to do more shows on astrological signs. So is what you got to do is you send to Sammy at X. Wait a minute. What is it? Oh, here I got it right here. I got it. So why don't you create some shows for me? Okay. You send them to Sammy at toprockcountdown.com. Send an email with some show suggestions or pick an astrological sign, which is my new favorite, and find me 10, 12 artists, reputable artists, if you don't mind, thank you, that are born under that sign. And I'll create a show around it. Come on, help a brother out.

0: 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Brian Johnson, I had no idea was a Libra. But anyway, he's a Libra.
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3rd, and that would make you a Libra. So in my family, there's three Libras. My brother, October 8th, my sister's October 11th, and I'm October 13th. Obviously, my dad got laid around Christmas time every year. So I'm a fellow Libra, October 13th, and all my fellow Libras that I paid tribute to today, I have to play one of my songs. And I don't know why I would choose this one, but I just did because I feel like hearing this song right now. I love this song, Little White Lie.

0: Yeah. Well, thank you. I've had a blast doing my Lieber show. I hope you enjoyed this show and know a little bit more about Liebers through our music. Red Rocker, Sammy Hagar, goodbye. Email me at sammy@toprockcountdown.com. I want to see those comments. I want to see your opinion. Send me your show ideas. Oh, yeah? You think you can do better? Okay, just try it. It's my show. I'll do whatever the boo I want when the boo I want to do it. All right, bye-bye.
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1: What is that?
0: Mr. Hair himself, D. Snyder.
2: Rock just the way it should be experienced, loud and with massive neck injuries. I mean motion. This is D. Snyder, and I've got the stuff to get your hair flying and your neck whipping. Are you ready to go? I knew you were good people. Warrant, Maiden, Sabbath, and more are going to move you one step closer to total hearing loss. You're welcome. So, get in, sit down, shut up, and start banging. This is the House of Hair. What say we start out with a schoolgirl? A request from a schoolgirl, you sick freaks. This is my official request of the week, and it comes from Amber Leigh Bartlett in Rockford, Iowa. She had this to say. Dear D, I'm 16 years old and a junior at Rockford High, and I feel like not enough kids my age know what real music is. It's so irritating seeing all the so-called metal kids at my school and walking up to them, asking what their favorite band is, and getting the lamest replies. It makes me want to leave some CDs or some real music in their locker, like all the stuff you play, with a little note that says, "This is real metal. Enjoy, a-hole." Anyways, I just love metal and I really want to hear some Megadeth. Please and thanks. Keep banging, Big D. Love, Amber Leigh. You know, back in the 1920s, the Republican Party had a campaign slogan saying they would provide a chicken in every pot. But I like Amber Leigh's campaign idea better. A metal CD in every locker. Thanks for that awesome request. Here's your Megadeth kicking off this week's House of Hair. Hey!

I'm hanging to the right. That was a right-wing Republican twofer right there with Ted Nugent and Dave Mustaine of Megadeth. I don't agree with all their positions, but I do agree with their metal. Mr. D-Sider, adjusting back to the left, and if there's something you want me to grab out of the House of Hair metal vault, other than that old tube of Vagisil, tell me about it at HouseHairOnline.com. Right now, I'm going to get to a favorite subject for a lot of you. This is Def Leppard with Woman, Woman.

0: This is the House of Hammer. You just heard Winger 17, otherwise known as Don't Even Go There in several states.
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7: How the hell are you, headbangers? 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And like many of our listeners, she listens to the HOH online. Dee, it's so awesome to hear you on the radio every week. My friends and I love the show. The only downside is a whiplash the next day. But it's worth it. You're a mover and a shaker, so please shake me and all the minions in Texoma. Sutter, you and all your mighty Texoma friends rock. And after I'm done with you, you'll have the strongest neck muscles in town. You might just want to crank this one to 11 so that all of Texoma knows that the House of Hair has arrived. This

0: an ass-kicking trio of heavy hair bands just for you. What did you do to deserve this? I'm Dee Snider. You just heard Rhythm of Love from the Scorps on the HOH. Before that was a Killer Clone cover of Rock Candy by the Bullet Boys, and it all started with some Cinderella. Now pace yourselves, you crazies. Can't have you all worn out this early on. 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
0: 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This is so exciting.
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of hair, your Aquanet Sotome on the radio dial each and every week. D-Side here, and I'm about to give you one from Queensryche's Operation Mindcrime album, which Kerrang! Magazine ranked at number 34 on its greatest heavy metal albums of all time list. They were one ahead of Deep Purple's Machine Head and one behind Legs Diamond? What the? I don't even play Legs Diamond on this show! This is Queensryche on the House of Hair. Kerrang!

0: That's how it's done, you whippersnappers. None other than the original Alice Cooper Band with School's Out. You're in the HOH with your old school metal professor, Dee Snider, and I've got a whole new hour to figure out. While I'm getting busy, you jump over to houseofhaironline.com and submit a request. What's that? You want to know what's next? More of the metal, that's what. Another hour's in your face right after this. Don't go nowhere.
1: It's Dee Snider in the house.
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1: 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The House of Hair.
2: Rock and roll played on a level while sporting a few cans of hairspray and a half gallon of mascara. Where do I sign? This is the House of Hair. I'm Dee Snider. Getting ready to blast off our Skid Row, Kix, Whitesnake. Hell, it's a hairband free-for-all this hour, I tell ya. Right out of the gate is my third degree. You're about to hear three in a row. All I ask is this. Tell me what these next three songs have in common. All right, here we go. The third degree starts with a request from Derek in Lewiston, PA, who listens to WCHX 105.1. Dee, I never miss your show. There's just something about metal that makes life feel like, well, life. I'm a 90s kid, so how about something from 1991 from Metallica? Rock on, Dee. You got it, Derek. Prepare to live. Now show that volume button some love, minions. You're hanging and banging with Metallica on the House of Hell.

0: That was Firewoman from the Cult, Don't Go Away Mad from Motley Crue, and Nothing Else Matters from Metallica on the House of Hair. What a set! I'm Dee Snider, and those three tunes were part of my Third Degree, so what do they all share? Think on it as you read those liner notes. The HOH returns with the answer and some kicks in a minute. Stay around!
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9: Get in here, you metal knuckleheads. The House of Hair is back in business, and business is good. I'm Dee Snider. Just before the break, I gave you the third degree when I played Fire Woman from the cult Sonic Temple album, Don't Go Away Mad from Motley Crue's Dr. Feelgood, and Nothing Else Matters from Metallica's Black Record. But enough about me. Did you dig deep enough to figure out the answer to why they all go together? Survey says legendary producer Bob Rock produced all three tracks. That was a hard one. That's what she said. And on that note, we're moving on to Kix. They're singing Don't Close Your Eyes, but keep your ears wide open too, because this is the House of Hair. Lighters up!

0: right to the top, slide it in, I ain't never gonna stop. Don't mind if I do. Words to live by from David Coverdale and Whitesnake on the House of Hair. I'm D-Sider, and hey, what's this? A request for some Kiss? Why the hell not? You loyal demons know I loves me some Kiss. This one's from Nick Cadwell in Lansing, Michigan, listening to Q106, and all he had to say was, hey D, this is an awesome song. Nick, you have an economy with words. I eagerly await your next syllable. But that's all you needed to say to get me to play some Kiss from the Alive 2 record. Here are any HOH bangers. Start shouting!
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This is Jesse James Dupree from Jacqueline. You are dialed right smack dab on top of the House of Hair. Crank it up!

0: Entendre's Fewin' Bastards. That was Jackal tearing your speakers a new one with the inspirational words of Down on Me on the House of Hair. Thank you, ma'am. Can I have another?
1: Swallow you whole. Shaking, tenderizing. Down you go.
0: Catch me back here for my Greasy Roots of Metal pick of the week. Go, go, go!
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1: Tearing back into it with mullets in full flight, this is the House of Hair. You're welcome. This is Dee Snider. I'm digging deep down into the greasy roots of metal to pay tribute to an OBG that's an oldie but goodie. Today we salute one of the rock and roll brothers who happened to be albino. I'm talking about the younger brother of the late Johnny Winter, the multi-talented Edgar Winter. Edgar plays keyboards, guitar, sax, percussion, and he's an amazing vocalist as well. His main instrument is the keyboard, and he's credited as the inventor of the keyboard strap. You know, standing up with the keyboard hanging around your neck. He came up with the idea so he could move around on stage during his high-energy performances. Winter's music encompasses many different genres, including rock, jazz, blues, and pop. His first album came out in 1970, and the critics raved about his ability to cross over lines and do the unexpected. But it was in 1972 when he brought in Ronnie Montrose on guitar, Dan Hartman on vocals, and Rick Derringer to produce the most successful and most rockin' album ever from the Edgar Winter Group, They Only Come Out at Night. It's a gold record that was on the Billboard charts for 80 weeks and contained their two biggest hits, Free Ride and the number one song in May of 1973, Frankenstein. Love it! All in all, Edgar Winter has put out 22 albums, including a few with his late brother Johnny, who passed away in 2014. But right now, let's rock out to one of the only instrumentals to make it to number one on the charts. This is the Edgar Winter Group in the greasy roots of metal on a House of Hair with one of the greatest guitar keyboard riffs of all time. This is Frankenstein. Fire it up!

0: heard a truly killer clone of the Beatles come together on the House of Hair. Why can't all cover tunes be that damn good? This is Dee Snider, and I'll be launching a hairy pair when the HOH returns to rock your spandex off. Are you with me?
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0: 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I'm coming back spandex already off and Viagra hard with a double Red Bull chaser right after this. Yeah, try getting that image out of your mind.
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4: Boom, baby! It's time to party till the mascara runs all down your cheeks and thighs. The House of Hair is back, Jack. I'm Dee Snider, and this last hour of the HOH is packed with all the metal your mama warned you about. Black Sabbath, Iron Maiden, Warrant, don't say I never gave you nothing. And I'm starting off with a request from Mitch Piles, he does, in Springfield, Missouri, who listens to the HOH online. Dee, I tune in every week because during your show, I get to relive my teen years and hear all the songs that bring back all those memories. I am a member of HOH Nation for life. HOH Nation? I like that. And I'm going to steal that name from you and say it was my idea, Mitch. But in exchange, I'm doubling up to drive your non-metalhead neighbors, roommates, or better halves completely batty. One is good, but twice is oh so nice. So here's a hair pair from Lynch Mob giving you a wicked sensation on the House of Hair. Fire it up!

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0: until tomorrow, wrapping up a hair pair on the HOH. Nice pair.
1: Have you ever considered wearing something for support?
0: This is Eastsider. If you got to hear something, I ain't a friggin' mind reader. 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
0: This is the House of Hair.
2: Bring it on, metalheads. This is the House of Hair. I'm Dee Snider, and you and everyone you know knows this next one from the great AC/DC. It's the title track from their fourth album, released in 1977, and was written by the Young Brothers and Bon Scott. It was released as a single, and the B-side was Problem Child. Man, if you actually got the 45 of this one, it's got to be worth something. Okay, no more yakking. It's time to get crack-a-lackin' with some AC/DC on the HOH. Let them be rock!

Oh, hell yeah! Long live old school heavy friggin' metal! You just heard Black Sabbath's Never Say Die on the House of Hair. That was on the last album with Ozzy at the mic until their reformation and release of their 2013 album, 13.

0: Iron Maiden just rocked you into next week with Flight of Icarus. The house delivers the metal loud and proud. Peace out of here. And I got another request coming your way in a minute. But don't forget to submit yours at housefaironline.com for an upcoming show. If it don't suck, I'll give it its due. All right, I'll see you after this when the HOH returns with a request for something Unchained. Though I prefer mine tied down. Don't go nowheres.
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5: 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Incoming! Like this one from James Kinder in Waco, Texas, who listens online. Dee, my dad took me to my very first concert in 1981 to see Van Halen. I had just turned 12 years old. My older cousins were going, but my mom wouldn't let me go with them because she considered them to be dirtbags. My dad knew how badly I wanted to go, so he stepped up and said he'd take me. It's a great memory that'll keep with me the rest of my life. My dad died in 1999 at the way too young age of 59. He was buried with a Polaroid picture of him and me the day after the show wearing our Van Halen concert t-shirts. I miss him. He was a cool guy and a great dad. Damn, that story really touched me, James. I never get tired of hearing stories of the cool dad who shares his love of music with his kids, especially when it's old school metal. This one goes out to the great memory of Mr. Kinder. May you rock in peace. Here's Van Halen on the House of Hair.

0: way through the House of Hair, the radio show that is scientifically proven to be 99% more effective when listened to at maximum volume. I'm the Insider, and the HOH has one more in the chamber. I'm going down heavy, and you're all going down with me.
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0: Don't move.
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0: This is Dee Snider, and while you know me as a rock star, radio personality, and maybe even an actor, I'm also a published author. What? You heard me, and at this moment, I have four very different books available. There's my memoirs, Shut Up and Give Me the Mic, the graphic novel on my journey to Washington, D.C. to fight censorship in the 80s called He's Not Gonna Take It, my novel Frats on Suburban Gang Violence in the 70s, and, are you ready? A children's book called We're Not Gonna Take It, about bratty little kids who won't do what they're told, like eat their veggies and stuff. I bratty kid you not. So isn't it time you discovered Dee Snider, the author? Come on, I'm offering a money-back guarantee. 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Of course, you have to find me, but I'll give you back your money. Why are you laughing? 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So pick up a copy of Shut Up and Give Me the Mic, He's Not Gonna Take It, Frats, or We're Not Gonna Take It, or maybe all four, and discover an exciting new writing talent, moi. And remember, I wanna write!
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one bite and you're hooked. That's the big-eyed fish promise, and Fort Wayne knows it well. Our famous fish is to die for. One bite into the legendary big-eyed fish and you're hooked. 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Big-eyed fish, one bite and you're hooked. Oh, Jamaica.

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50 years of Ted Nugent. Got you in a stranglehold, baby. Metallica. Yeah, yeah. Yo. And the Allman Brothers. Lord, I was born rambling man. 96.3 XKE, Fort Wayne's classic rock.

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0: 96.3 XKE presents Robin Trower live at the Clyde Theater on Friday, October 9th. 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

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I've been rocking with you guys for over 40 years. 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
1: We know what you need. 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
2: Josh Arnold has trouble with his mid-morning snack.
3: I dropped avocado on me.
2: He's made quite a mess with avocado. And Tom is augering in his nose with a big Kleenex. There's Ace Cosby.
3: Hey.
2: I'm Chick McGee. Tom, if I could pry you away from your nose.
4: Hello. Sorry, I'm using some Kleenex. That's what it's for.
2: Oh, it's time now for
5: Stupid World Record.
2: A 6-year-old girl from China has set a new women's world record by solving Rubik's Cubes at an average pace of just over 4 seconds per cube.
3: Man,
4: this was on the news last night. This is unbelievable.
3: I'm just glad to hear that she's solving them and not assembling them.
4: Yeah.
2: What? This was on a newscast?
4: Yeah.
2: Really?
4: Yeah, this they do.
2: Good news tonight or something?
4: I think they do. This was on the ABC Evening News with David Meir. And really? They do. I think they take the best of four. There's something they throw out the best one and the slowest one. But yeah, she averaged just over 4 seconds.
3: Wow.
4: It's ridiculous.
2: Leon Yunzi.
4: Six.
2: First broke the record at a competition earlier this month, an average time of 4.52 seconds. And improved to 4.27 seconds at another race in Guangzhou. The World Cube Association listed her on her website as the record holder for the fastest women's average time solving the 3x3x3 cube.
3: You know, in China, they're not called Rubik's Cubes.
2: Oh, really?
3: They're called Tiananmen Squares.
4: On the day that the Chinese dudes here... You pull that out of your head.
3: You know, I didn't consider that. I may be
2: assassinated. P, right?
4: Hey, when you're right, you're right.
2: P, Premier P, or whatever.
4: Do we have the video of this little girl? I mean, this is amazing.
3: And she's very focused, and look at her. She did it.
4: She looks like she's having fun.
3: She had a huge trophy.
2: There's not one straight tooth in her head. Wow.
3: She's got that awkward phase where some adult teeth, some...
4: It's amazing.
3: Good for her.
4: And again, she does more than to get this time. I think they count four of them, and then they take the highest and lowest and toss. So it's
3: we don't really care.
4: She's got it down. No, but I just like
3: that she won.
2: Yeah, she's not
3: interested in the bylaws.
2: She seemed like she was in a hurry. She had to get back to the factory. So,
4: wow.
2: And now the rudest place names in Britain.
3: Okay.
2: A survey shared by something called Metro UK, the rudest place names in Britain. Number one, Sluts Hole Lane, Norfolk.
3: Sluts Hole?
2: Hole Lane.
3: My gosh.
4: It gets worse.
3: What is that even? How would they come up with that?
4: I don't know.
2: There's also Butthole Lane in Leicestershire. Twat, Orkney.
4: T-W-A-T-T.
3: Oh, that doesn't count.
4: Twat?
3: Yeah, it's only one T in the proper. Yeah.
4: Okay.
3: So that means something else there.
2: In Northamptonshire, there's a place called The Knob.
3: Oh, there are a few. Yeah.
2: The Knobs?
3: Yeah.
2: Okay.
4: And this next one is one I had to look up.
2: Yeah. It's a very popular slang term for a lady. Minge Lane.
3: Oh, yeah.
4: Were you aware of that?
3: Yes.
6: That's pretty dirty.
4: I didn't know. And I looked it up and said minge in British slang is extremely vulgar.
3: Oh, yeah.
4: I'd never heard that one.
3: Okay. Yeah.
2: Sandy Ball's New Forest.
3: Funny.
2: One of my favorites, Berkshire, they have a place called Cockadibby.
3: Hmm.
4: But Cockadibby seems kind of silly and sweet.
3: And cock is all over.
2: Yeah.
3: The pubs, names, and
2: cock
3: all
2: and
3: that
2: bull,
3: stuff.
2: Yeah. The cock and hamster.
4: I had a restaurant in Paris called Le Petit Coq.
3: Oh, sure. Yeah.
2: Sure.
3: Tiny penis.
6: Tiny portion.
4: Yeah. That must be owned by a woman. No guy's going to go, well, taking my life savings, starting a restaurant. What's it called? Small penis. Yeah.
3: Le Petit Coq. I had some coney dogs.
4: They were weenie winks.
2: Fanny Avenue in Derbyshire.
3: And Fanny over there means...
2: Yes.
4: Yeah, but that's the thing. Fanny over here just means butt.
2: Mm-hmm.
4: It's not as... Not as...

0: negative, I guess you'd say. What?
1: No, not negative, but yeah.
0: Dirty.
2: Crotch Crescent in Oxford.
1: Pillsbury makes those, right?
2: Yeah. Crotch Crescent rolls. Back Passage in the city of London.
1: Back Passage.
2: In Dorset, it's Shitterton.
3: Is that a long I?
2: I'm going to say it is.
1: Yeah, we'd like Chick to stick around.
2: Fanny Hands Lane.
1: Fanny Hands.
2: And as we said, Titty Hill, West Sussex. Happy Bottom, Dorset.
1: Edward Fanny Hands is a movie in Britain. That's
2: Edward,
1: really.
2: Yes, yeah. It's unbelievable.
1: He just opens bottles.
2: Fingering Ho, Essex.
1: They don't often let you do that.
2: No. There's also Titty Ho. Cockhill Lane.
1: All right.
3: This is silly, Tom.
2: It's ridiculous. It's awful.
3: These are all real.
1: Yeah, but notice, why'd you make Chick do this? If you want to do this, you got to read them.
2: Wet Wang, Dumb Woman's Lane.
0: But in South Yorkshire, there's a street called Butt Hill Road. In Worcestershire, there's
2: Worcester.
0: Horny Old Road.
1: Horny Old Road.
0: Isn't that a song?
1: Yeah, I think
0: it's take myself to the horny old road. Yeah, so I thought it was kind of fun.
2: In Surrey, there's a Nicky Nacky Lane.
1: Oh, Nicky Nacky, Nicky Nacky. Oi, oi, oi.
3: What's that from?
1: That's an old German toast, isn't it? Huh. And yeah. They would do it on the Man Show also.
2: Ziggy Zaggy.
1: Yeah, yeah.
2: Oi, oi, oi, yeah.
0: Now, does that conclude our sports broadcast?
2: It certainly does.
0: Okay, well, thank you very much. Now we're going to switch gears and sitting in for Jess Hooker. It's a Jeff Oskey today. Jeffrey, you got some news over there?
4: Yeah. What are your guys' thoughts on bringing a iced coffee with you to an interview?
0: A job interview.
2: I'd say it's a no-no.
1: I would too.
2: It's a no-no.
0: This has become a big thing in the internet.
1: I don't think it's a you're not hired, but I do think it's a no-no.
2: It would be noted.
1: Yeah.
4: There's an argument circulating over the internet as to whether or not it's okay to bring an iced coffee to a job interview.
1: Iced, though? Can it just be coffee or beverage?
0: I don't know why.
4: I think maybe because it's in a clear cup, maybe.
1: Okay.
4: Because later on, they suggest maybe putting it in a thermos, like one of your Tarvises whatever. The debate was first sparked by TikTok post Caitlin, some lady, a recruiter with 16 years of experience dealing with Fortune 500 companies.
1: Oh, I'm going to listen to her then.
4: Yeah. In the video, she argues the Gen Z candidates she sees arriving at job interviews with iced coffee in hand appear unprofessional.
1: Yeah, it's too casual.
4: Yeah, when you show up with an iced coffee or an iced latte, it makes it look like this interview is just a stop on my list of errands that day.
1: Gotcha.
0: Especially if you're, by the way, interviewing for a gig at Starbucks.
1: Yes. Yeah. Well, I can't help but notice you.
4: She says,
2: have you had this iced latte from Dutch Brothers? It's amazing. Just amazing.
4: Caitlin says it looks a little too casual. She argued that you should be showing up to an interview with zero distractions, super focused, zoned in on the person that's interviewing you.
0: When I interviewed Josh for this job, he brought mashed potatoes and gravy, and I was impressed. Well, this is a guy with confidence.
1: No, it was a guy who didn't really want the job.
4: She advised, if you must bring a beverage with you, bring your drink in a low-key container, like a sleep black thermos, rather than a single
1: use. Don't even bring a beverage.
2: Yeah, I didn't mind the mashed potatoes and gravy, but remember he had a standing rib roast with him. What's that all about?
1: I wanted to, I thought you guys would like it.
2: Uh-huh. I had a bite. It was delicious.
0: Yeah, I don't think you bring anything to a job.
3: No.
0: I think it looks weird.
1: Yeah, I do too.
0: Again, I don't know why it's iced coffee seems to be the focus, but
1: right. Don't take anything in there. You're fine.
2: Yeah. I don't know how people order things at Starbucks and how they key them in on the register. There's how many different permutations could you go through?
1: Exactly.
2: And, you know, venti, different sizes, different add-ons. Different.
0: And you want half calf, extra
2: it's
0: hot.
2: Amazing.
1: It's almost like a foreign language.
2: Yeah, and with everything you say there, they hit a key, by God. It's like, wow, what the heck?
4: Although, I used to work at a coffee shop back like 20, 30 years ago, and people would come in and they'd be like, I would like a latte cappuccino.

0: because it was like new back then, and so they had no idea what they were really ordering. Mm. And so they would order drinks that didn't exist, and you would just make them a mocha.
1: Oh, all right.
0: Every time you just make a mocha, and they're like, this is great. And you're like, cool. They had no idea. Yeah, I'll take a cappuccino latte with hazelnut. And you're like, you're getting a mocha. Every time.
2: But we've become more sophisticated as consumers, though, now.
1: Yeah.
2: Certainly. I had occasion to go to a Cheesecake Factory the other day.
3: Sure. Well, Cheesecake Factory has everything.
2: They have everything.
3: Yeah.
2: I mean, the chefs in the back must be losing their minds.
1: Yeah.
2: They've got, you know, 300 different entrees or something. So, but it's the same.
3: Tolstoy wrote their menu, huh?
1: Oh, yeah, indeed.
2: Yeah, I wonder what the
3: thick
2: what
3: menu.
2: They had a special at Starbucks a few weeks ago. The unicorn thing. Remember this?
1: Yeah.
2: And
3: it was like a rainbow thing.
2: Yeah, one of my daughters wanted to try it, and I got talking to them, and they said that the baristas hated making it.
1: I bet. Yeah.
3: Isn't it like the sugar count? Off the chart.
2: It was a couple thousand calories, something crazy. But yeah, that's a tough gig, making all that weird stuff.
1: Yeah, and for the most part, friendly. I can't recall the time I had a surly barista at a Starbucks. So good on them. Whatever they're doing, it seems to be.
2: But
1: they don't need my advice. They're doing just fine. I don't.
2: Yeah.
1: They don't need my feedback.
3: All right, people. Have you heard? Josh loves us and thinks we're thinks we're personable.
2: The gist of the story, though, is: do you bring a coffee or something into a job interview? No. And this lady says no. But it reminds me. Do you remember the letter we got from the guy that he would when he was interviewing people for his business, he would ask them to go to lunch, and he would ask them to go in their car. He'd go with them. Because he would judge them based on how clean their car was.
4: Genius.
1: I don't know how I feel about this. I don't like...
3: It's almost too underhanded.
1: I remember going to some job interviews, and I barely had gas to get there. Like, you, when you're on a... Sometimes when you're interviewing for jobs, you have zero money.
0: Yeah, I'd be like, fine, come with me. We have to go down to the stop and wait for 15 minutes for the bus to get here.
1: Yeah, exactly. Yeah,
0: come on with me.
2: But don't you think it's telling when you get in someone's car, you kind of learn about...
5: What if they live in the car?
1: Right. Well, I don't think it's completely fair. Well, you learn a lot fair.
4: Right there.
2: Well, if they live in their car, then you get a home-cooked lunch.
1: I've heard tell that when you interview at Starbucks, they do give you a drink.
3: That they, really?
1: Yeah, they comp you a beverage, so... I haven't paid for a Starbucks.
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4: Writer's block, that's what I've got. You think I'm kidding, but I'm not. I've got writer's block.
5: Yes, he's got writer's block.
4: Writer's block, yes, I know. This is where the joke should go. Is there a joke there?
5: Nope.
4: I've got writer's block.
5: Yes, he's got writer's block.
4: I started out, my mind was blank. I sat and thought an hour. By then, my mind was even blanker. La, la, la, la, la.
5: La, la, la, la, la.
4: Writer's block, it's not fair. I'm sitting in my lucky chair. I can't find funny anywhere, because I've got writer's block.
5: Yes, he's got writer's block.
4: Toot a horn, ring a bell, toot a horn again. I can't write a joke.
5: You sure can't write a joke.
4: Writer's block, that's my song, that's all I've got. And you aren't getting diddly squat, cause you really messed up this year. I stole that line, yeah, it's not mine, cause I have writer's block.

0: Which, yes. It looks beautiful there.
1: Yeah, it's very pretty. It's cold, a little chilly. I mean, not cold, cold for me, though.
0: Wow. Well, you should be in the United States, where almost everywhere it's very, very hot.
2: Yeah, it's hot.
3: Well, thanks for taking the time to break away from your vacay and chat with us.
2: How's it going?
1: Yeah, absolutely. It's fun. It's a lot of fun. Yeah, spare momming or spare, what is it? Parenting?
2: Bonus mom.
1: Which is great. Bonus mom.
2: Yeah.
1: And meeting the family and doing so much hiking. Like, I've been outdoors more than I've ever been in my life, I think. So
3: are those
1: some serious part there.
3: Are those the Alps in the background?
1: Yes. Yep.
3: Thought they'd be taller.
2: Thought they'd be taller.
0: Well, I think that.
1: Well, some are.
0: Yeah.
2: I think there's snow on that one right there, so I think it's pretty tall.
0: Wow. Okay, Allie Breen is our guest, and Allie is the host of the program we call Sexy Time. And we take your letters and try to help you out with problems in the world of adult relationships. What have you got there, Allie?
1: Dear Allie, my boyfriend likes to role play, but it's getting weirder and weirder. Last thing he wanted to do was have me sit in a chair and cosplay that I was disabled.
3: All right.
1: It's feeling wrong and a little weird that turns him on. Is this a red flag or what does it even mean?
3: You don't have to read every letter, Allie.
4: No. Some you can leave in the bin.
3: Some you could just discard. And...
5: There's a fetish for that, though.
0: Wow.
5: There's a TV show, Goliath, with Billy Bob Thornton, and I forget. It's like season two.
2: It's
4: season two.
2: So upsetting.
5: Yeah.
2: Yes.
1: Bizarre. Yeah.
0: That is that seems very specific. And if you're not into that, I'd bail.
3: Yeah.
0: Yeah.
3: I'd get in your wheelchair and roll on out of there.
0: And I assume if you were into it, you wouldn't have bothered writing us. So,
3: that's
0: unusual.
5: That's rough. You're going to have to suggest something a little bit, I don't know. That's just weird.
2: Tamer. Next.
0: What other types of role playing would you be okay with?
2: Oh, I like the one where you go to the bar and you get picked up by your husband, but you act like you don't know each other. That's kind of fun.
0: You make up a fake life. You make up a fake job.
2: Course. Yes. What do you do? Oh, I'm an architect. I'm just here for a convention or something. I don't know.
5: Throw on a wig. Do something to make yourself look different.
2: Become a redhead for the night. Sure.
0: Getting back
1: maybe
0: the
1: they've gone through all that, and now that they're going the more extreme route, they're like, we've done all the other role playing, so now get on some crutches and get out here.
2: God.
0: Wow. I mean, I guess the more we pursue this, the worse I. Yeah.
3: My favorite kind of role play is I say, hey, will you act like I'm not paying you for this?
0: that's
3: he does. Yeah.
2: Or act like you're having a good time.
0: Pretend you didn't used to be a guy.
3: Yeah. All these, please.
0: We'll move on. Allie, what else have you got?
1: Dear Allie, my brother just got divorced, and I was really close with his wife, now ex. I'm 6 years younger than she is, and I don't know if she'd ever look at me romantically, but I want to ask. Do I need to ask my brother's permission first, and any advice on how to ask her on a date without her thinking I'm joking?
3: Oh, I think you got to ask your brother first.
4: Absolutely. Brother first.
1: Oh. Yeah.
3: So don't even worry about the second
0: part. Cancel your plans for Thanksgiving.
3: Yeah.
1: Honestly.
0: That's over.
1: All future holidays.
0: Yeah, this is...
3: help who you fall in love with, but because our advice would be don't do this at all, but talk to your brother first.
4: Yeah. And he will say no.
2: Really?
3: Let us know what he says.
2: Yeah,
1: But the thing is, even asking if he says no, the damage is kind of already done, right?
2: Yeah,
5: a little bit.
1: You've been lusting over my wife this whole time.
2: Ooh, that's a tricky situation. As Josh said, best to be avoided.
6: I just keep my mouth shut and
2: do it behind his back.
6: No, I wouldn't do it at all.
2: Oh.
6: Just live with the fact she's never going to be yours.
2: Yeah.
6: Don't ruin your family. Don't ruin your Christmases. Just keep your mouth shut and
2: don't
6: find
2: be a
6: another
2: selfish
6: chick.
2: Prick. Find somebody else.
5: Yes.
0: There you go.
3: He's already doing it. He's going to do it.
2: You think?
3: Yes.
1: His mind's made up. I think so too.
5: You're only going to be into it for like 6 months and then you'll be over her. So again, it's not worth it.
0: Well, she's not going to have to get new towels.
2: No, same monogram.
3: Yeah.
2: One way to look at it.
6: But, John, if you have brothers, like if one of your brothers came to you and was like, oh, your ex, that wouldn't ruin you and your brother's relationship?
3: Oh, dude, I mean, I think I would choose.

0: to shove down any feelings I had for that person and move on, you know, or try to go in a different direction.
1: Right.
0: But I don't know. I think a lot of our letter writers, they know the answer. They just want it verified.
2: Yeah.
0: This person wants us to go give even the slightest hint that it's okay. And
2: okay. Well, let's move on.
3: I was going to say, if the wife or ex says yes to, if it's a bad divorce, there's a chance she's doing that to get back at him. And right. She doesn't even like
0: Oh, that'd
3: him.
0: Be awful. Yeah. That would be awful. Yeah.
4: Have you met women? Josh.
2: So it looks like the consensus is no.
5: No.
2: Do we have any yays? We do not. Okay. Well, that's done. Next.
3: Dear Allie, my husband had a night out with his friends, and he'll always invite me, but he knows I never want to come. The next morning, a message popped up on his phone from a number with no contact saying, "Thanks so much for last night. I had a great time. I really needed that."
5: Oh.
3: He said it was someone who's part of his group of friends that usually doesn't hang out and is going through some stuff. I don't believe it. Should I press him for more proof?
0: Lose his number. What? Gosh darn it.
5: Actually,
0: have a shred of self-confidence that he's not cheating on
5: you. Yeah, that does sound like one of the guys probably did reach out in a group text or something.
4: Sounds like a girly message.
3: Last night,
4: yeah, that sounds like a really girly message.
2: Couldn't she just write the number down and call it back?
4: Yeah, absolutely.
2: Wouldn't that be?
5: Oh, that'd be easy, wouldn't
2: guy
5: it?
2: Guy answers the phone. Yeah.
5: Yeah, why did she do that?
3: I think she probably saw it so quick. Maybe she saw it so quickly and didn't grab it and already flipped out at him, you know?
1: In all honesty, like, if he gave his number to a woman for her to call him, he would have saved her number in his phone as a dude's name. Like a guy who wants to cheat's not going to be that dumb.
5: I see what you're saying.
1: I'm going to save it as Bruce in my phone. So the next day when she's like, "Who's that text from?" I'm like, "Oh, my buddy Bruce, who you haven't met."
5: Yeah, he was part of our group last night.
1: I'm not going to put that number in my phone.
0: Hey, Bruce.
2: Yeah, Bruce Titsworth.
0: Yeah. So you're cheating on me and you're gay.
1: Yes.
4: But if she can see the phone number like all written out, take a picture of it, Google it, because you can find out if it's a real person, male or female. No, absolutely. Just like when you get spam callers, you look it up, don't you?
2: Also, when you want to be a cop, don't you?
4: I would love to be a detective.
2: Yeah, you should.
3: Oh, you'd be fantastic.
0: You'd be the worst detective.
4: Everyone's guilty.
2: Yes, wait a minute. Who shot the suspect?
0: So many wrongfully accused people.
4: Well, he deserved it.
2: How come all your suspects get in the car and get shot? We're speaking with Allie Breen live from Switzerland. And again, thanks for taking the time away from your vacation to do this. That's so nice of you. We have time for at least one more letter, Allie. What do you got?
3: Dear Allie, I went on a date with a guy who was really funny and charismatic, but every time I tried telling a story, he would yawn. Not just a small yawn, but one with like a full cat stretch.
4: Oh my God.
3: Wow. He said he'd had a long day, but he didn't seem to realize that he was sleepy during his own story time. Should I give him another shot, or is he just a narcissist?
0: Wait, he didn't seem to realize that he was sleepy during his own story time?
4: Or he wasn't sleepy during his own stories.
5: Just so when he was telling his stories, he wasn't sleepy.
3: Wrote it wrong, I think. Like, he never got sleepy during his own stories, but every time she told one,
0: isn't there a chance you are super boring?
6: Yeah, tell long stories.
1: Oh, man.
0: You're boring.
2: I don't know.
4: No, yeah.
5: Well, Tom, you're the one that yawns the most. What do you think?
2: Well, I'm tired all the time. I get up at 3 a.m.
4: It's harder to yawn while you're talking, I guess.
5: Yeah. Yeah.
0: As somebody who's been on a date with a woman, you're boring.
2: Okay.
0: Oh, it's why my numbers are low.
1: Yeah.
0: I couldn't put up with it.
1: Oh,
0: you have to be more interesting than Stephen King, because I've got a Stephen King book back in my hotel room. So unless you're more if you're not more interesting than Stephen King, I'm out.
2: Well, that's why lately I've been saying, if you're not more interesting than my phone, I think that's how everyone is. When you see people out now, they're all staring at their phones because they're thinking, I'll find something more interesting than talking to the person I'm with, which is
5: that's
2: not a good thing.
5: No, it's not a good thing.
1: I've dated more than one woman who would tell like a 10-minute story and you're waiting for the punchline and they're like, "And that was the time we had." And you're like, there was no payoff? There's no joke? There's no punchline?
2: Was this person a comedian on our show?
0: You can say no.
1: But no, I don't. It's like, do you not know how to tell a story? Like, there was no point to this.
2: Yeah, that will happen.
4: Yeah, we like to give you the background, though. So sometimes it's going
6: to
4: be long. We got
6: to
4: set
6: the
4: you
6: point.
4: Up.
2: Wait a minute.
4: Here's how it started.
2: You're selling the wrong.
4: Now, here's her background on who I

0: you know, communicated with. You need to know all of our stories. And then...
1: Well, I think we've done good work here today. I think we have time for one more. We have time for one more letter, Allie. What have you got?
2: Dear Allie, my boyfriend likes me to get very smelly and gets turned on when I'm sweaty or haven't showered. And I'm a type A germaphobe and I want everything to be super clean.
0: Oh my God.
2: It's pretty gross. Do you think we're going to make it?
3: Nope.
1: And yeah, that, I don't. And we just had that news story
3: this week.
1: It's called what's something maxing.
3: Yeah,
1: pheromone maxing. It's allegedly a fad. I think it's ridiculous.
4: Yeah, you guys are into way different things here. You should part ways.
3: Yeah.
0: Be on the bright side. You don't have to get clean to make him happy, though.
1: No, I know but you're insecure about it. She said she's a germaphobe. She likes to be clean.
3: Yes. Yeah.
0: You're probably very
2: clean. Someone should make a spray that smells like BO.
3: I wonder if
2: be clean and put it on.
3: I wonder if he's real stinky too. Yeah. Like he likes himself to be, because that would be a turnoff.
2: That's gross. Yeah, when someone's really sweaty or gross and goes in to just kiss you. Ugh.
1: You're in Europe right now, Allie, and famously, we talked about this several times. Napoleon has those famous letters to Josephine where he asked her to not bathe.
3: Yeah,
1: because he likes.
2: You don't have to ask the French not to bathe for the most part.
4: Yeah, I know. And back in the middle of the 1800s, please don't bathe this month.
5: Yeah,
4: it's not that it wasn't that hard to not bathe.
2: It's like it's once a year anyways, so I can handle that.
1: I don't think that this couple's going to work out.
2: This is a tough one.
1: Yeah, unless he touches all the other buttons. I'm still disturbed.
3: Touch my own buttons.
1: I was trying to think. what's
5: that's a clip? Whoa.
1: Thanks, Allie. See you back in the USA.
3: Thanks, Allie. Enjoy your vacation.
1: Thanks,
4: Allie.
1: We're going to come
4: next
1: right
4: time. You get a tripod.
3: That was a little disorienting.
4: I'm seasick.
0: You could look anywhere else.
6: Don't leave. Bob and Tom Extra continues in just a minute. Jeez. 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
2: July's got the sunshine. April has the showers. January's got the snow. May brings all the flowers. November's got the turkey. December's got Christ, sweet Jesus.

0: from the O'Reilly Auto Parts Studios, where it's about 45 degrees, 44 degrees here in the studio. It's the Bob and Tom Show. There's Jess Hooker.
1: Hi.
0: She's at the Incogni News Desk. Hello, Pat Godwin.
2: Hello, Chick McGee.
0: Hello, Jeff Oske.
3: Yes, sir.
0: That's right. Josh Arnold has quit. There's Ace Cosby.
4: Please don't tell him that.
0: Don't tell him that?
1: No.
0: Do they believe it?
4: Yes.
0: Believe honest everything. To God?
1: Yeah. You should see the emails we get when you're not here.
4: Oh, my
1: should
4: goodness. Oh. That's all I do all day. Where's Chick?
2: Where's Chick?
4: He's fine.
0: Hi, Tom.
5: Hey, what's going on over there? I wasn't paying attention. Where's Josh? Did he quit?
4: Josh, he's fishing.
0: Josh is on vacation fishing in the Ozarks.
2: All right.
0: I think he's money laundering for some big East Coast crime cartel. I'm not sure.
4: Yes.
5: Oh, yeah. Well,
0: him and Jason Bateman. And,
5: yeah, I had to stop watching that show.
0: Why is that?
5: It was just too scary. And they
0: it
5: shot
0: was
5: the guy,
0: too scary for you,
5: it was.
0: Tom.
5: They shot the guy's hand off. Oh, they did
3: more than that.
5: Oh, the eyeball in the jar.
0: Remember the first season when the guy hits the street?
2: Oh.
0: Wham!
5: That was just rough.
1: Yeah, I can't watch shows like that either.
5: Yeah, I don't want to spend any more time with these guys. They're scaring me. Well, hello. We got a bunch of great stuff coming up today. That was a special request. That was Pat Godwin and the great Michael Cleveland on the fiddle. Because this is the pumpkin spice season, and we have another interesting survey about coffee today. Interestingly enough, it's not a surprise to me. People tend to judge you based on your coffee order.
4: Yeah.
5: Yeah.
4: Oh, yeah.
5: In a serious fashion.
1: I don't have to know your coffee order. I'm just judging you.
0: Yeah, I can completely judge you from across the room.
5: Wait
0: it's
5: a minute.
0: Fine.
5: That's my sphere over here. That's my specialty.
4: We've learned from the best.
0: Yep.
1: Well, right.
5: But we'll find out what is considered an annoying coffee order, et cetera, et cetera, as we move forward here. A couple of quick sports notes. Don't you hate it when...
0: Isn't Deshaun Watson the greatest guy in the history of the world?
5: Oh, and even though I'm a Browns fan, I was actually rooting for the Steelers.
0: Deshaun Watson, 268 yards, moved the Browns into position for Andre Sismitz. 56-yard field goal, his career long with 10 seconds left. Cleveland Browns, 27-24 over their hated rival, the Pittsburgh Steelers. It's the third week in a row Deshaun Watson has brought the Browns back in the fourth quarter.
5: And the Steelers had already made a pretty cool comeback. Oh, well. Yeah. Oh, well.
0: And that's, I'm sure a lot of you are getting the viral video on your timelines where Aaron Rodgers yells at the sideline to Mike McCarthy, "Come on, call the play." And then the camera switches to Mike McCarthy, head coach of the Steelers, just in time for McCarthy to mouth, "What an A-H, as plain as the day is long," about Aaron Rodgers. It's beautiful video.
4: He's not wrong.
0: No, he's certainly not wrong.
1: You know what? I was on his side for a long time. I didn't mind him. I was like, okay, he's kind of weird. He's out there. He tries alternative things. But then when he started talking about exes out of turn, I was like, I'm out.
0: Oh.
1: When he started telling stories about relationships.

0: relationships that were private. I was like, I'm done with you.
1: That is kind of the bar, isn't it? It's my business, and don't ask me about it. And if you do, I'm not going to tell you anything. Yeah.
2: I'm still rooting for him because he's one of the old guys. One of the old guys out there.
1: Saw this, and I can't believe it. Tom Brady, a close confidant, is who this guy is labeled as. He would not be surprised if Tom Brady came back next year to be a quarterback in the NFL. Look at Tom. He thinks Tom Brady can do this.
2: I do.
1: How old do you think he would be when he came back?
2: What is he, 42?
1: 49 now.
3: 49?
1: He's 49.
2: Oh, all the better.
0: No, he's not.
1: He'll be 50 when he comes back.
2: Now, would you and I agree that when Jim Brown was 60, he would have been a contender?
1: No. No, they might have invited him to camp out of respect, but I don't think.
3: He quit on top, right?
1: I don't think.
2: Oh, yeah. He was one of the first guys to quit really early.
1: Yeah. It's another reason to hate Art Modell.
0: Is he in the booth right now anywhere?
1: Tom Brady is 49 years old, August 3rd, 1977. He'll be 50 next August.
3: I never would have guessed that.
2: Is the oldest player still the kicker? What's his name?
4: George Blanda played.
1: No idea. Oh, the oldest player ever?
2: Yeah.
1: Yeah, some stupid Raider. I'm not sure what his
2: name is. Well, now, Ace, I'm going to make you feel good here. I got a letter.
1: I bet Ace won't let you make him feel good. He'll have some retort, some snappy comeback.
2: Well, that's what this is all about.
1: Oh, good.
2: I forget exactly why this came up, and I'm the guilty party here. Comes to us. Name withheld by request. I haven't seen that in ages.
0: Good for them.
2: I'll just say MS is the gentleman's.
0: Yeah, I'd pick a disease too.
1: Could you pick initials that aren't a crippling disease?
3: Pick a disease.
1: How about TB? MS, TB?
0: AIDS.
1: Here's his initials.
2: Those aren't initials.
3: Let's call him the Big C.
2: Oh, my Lord. Oh, God.
1: Yeah.
2: Remember that comedian that came in here? His last name is Polio. Wouldn't you...
3: Marty Polio.
2: Yeah, Marty. It was funny, but wouldn't you go with something else?
1: If your last name's going to be Polio, your first name better be Marty.
0: Yeah, that does help.
2: Yeah, I'll be needing a ramp to get to the stage. Let's see, where was I? Watching the VIP. I was flapping in my chair with an ice-cold beer, taking a sip, when Tom asked Ace if he would like the name, like the nickname... Sweet Buns. Ace said, all you can eat. The cold beer was just as refreshing coming through my nose as it would have been going down my throat. Well done, Ace. Have a nice weekend, everybody. Name withheld by request. Thank you. Thank you, MS. So we're not going to go with Sweet Buns?
4: We were talking about those donuts for hamburger.
2: I see. Oh, that's right.
5: Did he want his name withheld because he was drinking a beer at 7:25 in the morning?
0: You can watch our show at any time.
2: Yeah, he was watching.
1: I'll try.
2: On the VIP. Thank you, MS.
1: Will you stop it with the MS?
2: Those are his initials.
1: And his wife, mesothelioma. Okay.
3: His wife, lupus. Okay.
1: The kids, lupus.
2: Now, I was asking this, and this is...
1: shingles.
2: And there's no disrespect meant in any way when I ask this.
0: Oh, you must be talking to me.
1: It must be full of disrespect.
2: No, I'm going to ask you to judge this.
0: Okay. I'm listening.
2: No disrespect meant in any way.
0: Uh-huh.
2: And this is based on the fact that a guy that I know from college... I just found out.
1: Oh, another jerk.
2: I just found out has transitioned.
0: Okay.
2: At a relatively advanced age.
0: All right.
2: No judgment. But I was just thinking about, he must be a really ugly woman because he was a really ugly dude.
0: Yeah. So
2: which of us do you think...
1: Oh, my God, you said this off the air.
2: I know, but I got thinking about it.
1: What are you doing?
2: It's an important topic.
0: Okay.
2: If all the guys in this room are transitioning, who would be the least attractive, do you think?
0: Do most attractive.
2: Okay.
0: Yeah.
2: Who would be the best-looking woman?
4: Didn't we do a video transition?
0: Oh, that made everybody look like women. Yeah, we did do that.
4: I look good.
0: Yeah, it didn't look bad.
2: Didn't we get thoroughly...
3: Tom would be a pretty good-looking woman, I think.
2: Oh, thank you.
0: I have to go with Pat. I think Pat would be a cute lady.
3: Look at the features.
0: Yeah, so soft.
1: You have all the mannerisms. I think you took right in.
2: Yeah, it's a shame you lost all that weight. You lost your boobs.
3: I can get them back.
0: But, you know, I'm sorry, Ace, you know this. You have the best ass in the building, like, hands down.
4: Thank you.
0: Yeah, right?
3: Hands off.
0: Yeah. Hands off.

0: So you're judging it based on who would have the best ass.
1: Well, that seems to me
0: a little bit of reversed sexism. Does that make sense?
1: You guys got some coming. Okay?
2: Just a couple. Yeah.
0: Well, thank you very much.
3: Who do you think would make the ugliest, Tom?
2: Yeah, the ugliest. Yeah, why don't you go that way? That would...
0: Why would I do something?
2: If I transitioned, I would get rid of my facial hair. How's that?
0: Of course.
2: Where we were all the photo shop, we were all women.
0: Yeah, yeah. Just curious. But that premise is true.
2: Who did you say when you were walking out of the studio that he'd make a really ugly trip?
3: Me.
2: That's what I thought. Yeah.
3: He's not wrong.
2: Yeah. No, I don't. You did see Oski when he 20 in his 20s, he looked like one of a member of the boy bands. He was a gorgeous man.
0: Wow.
2: He is a gorgeous man.
0: You have your own look now. I mean, you've got that. Who else has that look? The bass player from Phil Collins' band.
3: Oh, of course.
2: You mean Lee Sklar?
0: Yeah, Lee Sklar. He's got that huge beard look, kind of mountain man. You got a nice full head of hair.
1: A lot of people. It's a very popular look. Like
0: that now.
1: Yeah.
0: But it wasn't.
1: Oh, okay.
0: But Lee Sklar had it. I don't know. 40 years ago. Do you know who he is?
1: No.
3: No.
0: He played
2: don't
0: bass
2: give
0: with
2: us, don't
0: James
2: give us
0: Taylor.
2: A lesson on Lee Sklar, please.
1: I'll look it
2: God.
1: Up.
0: Friend of the show. Brilliant bass player.
1: Tom, have you ever had a full beard?
0: I couldn't grow one.
1: Oh, okay.
2: He had a glorious Fu Manchu or whatever they call that, Van Dyke mustache.
4: Yeah. It looked good.
2: It looked great.
0: Now, coming up, we have a bunch of cool stuff in the world of news and sports. Also, a quick catch-up on MLB action yesterday.
2: Is that what you want?
0: Well, just a real case of...
2: Braves beat the Phillies 6-3 to advance in that wild card series. Now the Braves play the Los Angeles Dodgers. So good luck, Atlanta. Saturday, tomorrow, playoff baseball. ALDS time, NLDS. American League White Sox and the Guardians and Yankees and the Rays and National League Braves and the Dodgers and Padres and the Brewers.
0: Thank you very much.
2: Getting down to the World Series.
0: Okay. Coming up today, I will be discussing food, of course. We always do on this show. And officially, you are Hooker the Cooker today.
1: I am. We have a couple of viral recipes we're going to try.
0: Got a video going out there?
1: Yeah, there's a video up. If you go to YouTube and search Bob and Tom, you'll see Hooker the Cooker right there at the top. It's a question and answer series where I took a lot of questions from our friends, our listeners, the internet. Yeah, I know. There was a lot of editing. Sorry, Noah. Yeah, but it's ice cream. We're doing ice cream today. So.
0: Oh, good.
1: Yeah.
2: How do you feel about you scream? Ice cream.
0: We all scream.
2: For ice cream. How do you feel about that?
0: I'm a fan.
2: You're a big fan. Okay. Yeah. I like it.
0: Did a Dairy Queen run two nights ago?
2: You're a vanilla cone guy, aren't you?
0: As a matter of fact, I was.
2: It doesn't surprise me.
0: Let's see, what are the girls?
2: English cream goldens, yeah, vanilla cone.
0: That's right.
2: White house.
0: My house is.
1: White neighborhood.
0: Oh, I got the skeletons up.
2: Your house is white and the skeletons are up.
0: The skeletons are up. I've got like 8 skeletons climbing over my front door.
2: Now, when you say you got them up, how long did it take you to hang them?
0: It was a couple of phone calls.
3: How long did it take for you to gold leaf all of the skeletons?
0: Amy did that.
1: Ask Amy, yeah.
0: Amy's my assistant. She does an excellent job.
2: Whose idea was it that the skeletons would be cool if they had gold leaf?
0: I don't know. Probably Kelly. I don't know.
1: I think it's fun. Yeah.
0: They're cool.
1: I like that.
3: They are cool.
0: I got to get some lights, though.
2: Do you think somebody would think they're really golden? You know what? It's $5,000 an ounce. Somebody come over and steal your skeletons.
0: I have a question. I don't know the answer to this, and no politics is intended here. Do they do Halloween decorating at the White House?
1: I think they do fall decorating at the White House. In the past, I don't know now.
0: Because aren't there people that think Halloween is some kind of evil?
3: Yeah.
0: Yeah.
1: Yeah, I mean I bet they stick to the same rules as school does now, which it's like pumpkins and fall and orange. It's
2: fall
1: not
2: party.
1: Really Halloween. Yeah.
0: Really?
1: It's an autumn party, yeah.
3: Yeah.
0: That is sad.
1: Yeah, when I was room mom, I couldn't bring in anything, no skeletons, no witches.
3: Who's
0: against that?
1: PTO apparently.
0: Don't they understand what fun is?
1: No. Have you been in a school lately?
0: Yeah, well.
1: Let's take another test.
0: Okay. Wow, that's awful. I mean, can you imagine how cool it would be to trick-or-treat at the White House?
1: That'd be awesome.
3: That'd be fun.
0: People would come dressed as the president. That'd be so funny.
1: That would be really
0: cute.
1: Have
0: a bunch of kids dressed as Trump. He might even find that funny. I think he would. It'd be

0: Great. In any event, coming up, Pat, we have a special request from you. Is your guitar working today?
1: It is.
0: Okay. There was a rumor that you were very upset that Henry Phillips used your guitar on you.
2: Well, he spent the rest of the day polishing it.
3: He
4: did a little dingy. He didn't ding it. He actually hit it. Everything's fine.
0: Okay. Okay. Good.
5: But did you hear, Pat?
4: I get all nervous talking about my instrument.
6: He dented my guitar.
0: Coming up, we
5: you're transitioning and don't even know it.
4: Oh, I know it.
5: Oh, yeah.
0: Coming up, we have a interesting story about a teacher, a former teacher. Not the usual awful thing that happened, but something kind of funny. And a really interesting thing about peanut butter. Fascinating.
5: You're on a roll as far as saying anything and then saying something horrible during...
0: It's your fault because you brought me an extra coffee. I'd already had two.
5: Not the normal awful thing you hear about teachers. What the hell?
0: You know.
5: Yeah, I do.
0: Yeah.
5: Mary Kay Letourneau. Is that what you're talking about?
0: Yeah.
5: All right.
0: This is kind of a fun one.
5: Okay.
0: I mean, if you have to get fired, this is the way to go. 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
9: From Fort Wayne and Adams News, good morning. I'm Joey Martin. Hope you had a great weekend. It's Monday, October 5th. Here's what's happening. Fort Wayne police say a pedestrian has died after they were hit by a motorcycle last night. It was around 8 p.m. The motorcycle fled the scene and police are now searching for that motorcycle again after it left the scene at East Wayne and Lafayette. The deadline for Hoosiers to register to vote in the November midterm is today. 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Early in-person voting begins tomorrow. And the Fort Wayne Police Department swapping badges for Breast Cancer Awareness Month. You can get involved, too, and get a pink badge. 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Quick check on area roadways. Slow in the areas that you normally see it, where it's crowded this time of morning, but no other major issues except for construction. Still want to keep in mind that O'Day Road is going to be closed for work from Washington Center to Leesburg Road. 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
9: 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From the National Weather Service, a chilly morning, but a very nice day ahead, a nice week even, it seems. Sunshine throughout the day today and a high of 65. Patchy frost is possible overnight with lows in the lower 40s. Another nice day tomorrow. After that chilly start, sunny skies and a high around 69. And then a little warmer and windy on our Wednesday.
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3: Hello, Pat Godwin.
5: Hey, Chick.
3: Hello, Jeff Oskeg.
6: Hello, Chick McGee.
3: You are a monochromatic vision this morning. You've got that olive shade, and it makes your beard look a little olive.
5: Oh.
3: Am I drunk on this?
5: But no, it looks cool, yeah.
3: I think I might. There's Ace Cosby.
7: Hello.
3: I'm Chick. Hello, Tom.
8: Hello, Chick McGee.
3: Yes.
8: We have sporting news coming up. Any breaking scores you want to get out there?
3: Well, Milwaukee takes a 2-0 game lead in that best of five. They beat San Diego yesterday 4-3. Atlanta came back and beat the Dodgers 3-2 in beautiful Los Angeles. That wasn't any playoff game, Tom. That was the Los Angeles playoff game.
8: L.A. playoffs.
3: L.A. playoffs. That series tied at a game apiece. Game two today, 5 o'clock. I know what Jess will be. White Sox in Cleveland.
4: Here.
3: White Sox, one game to none lead in that. And game two today, Tampa and the Yankees in Tampa. The Rays hold a one game to none lead in that. There you go.
8: How'd the shoe-in do?
3: The shoe-in, 1-2, I think. Although I was in serious jeopardy for most of the morning. Of going 0-3. I couldn't believe it. And the guy, I think, really, really kicked my ass this week, didn't he? Or did we agree and the only one we disagreed on was Washington?
8: Let's see.
3: Right?
8: You disagreed on... he called the Colts win over Washington the early morning game.
3: Right.
8: And then, let's see. Yep. Yeah, he took the Pats.
3: He had the Patriots, so that's 1-0, 2-0. Go ahead.
8: You guys both took the Giants.
3: There's 3-0 for this guy.
4: Wow.
3: There he is.
8: And that's Nick Britton, our winner of last week's Pigskin
4: not
8: Picks.
4: Nicky.
3: No, I was going to say, Nick Britton, do not call him Nicky.
8: Yes, yes. Well, congratulations, so, Nick.
3: I hope this is starting that everyone starts calling him Nicky. He doesn't like
8: You're just mad because he beat you.
3: Of course.
8: He won himself that $500 gift certificate from Steven Singer Jewelers. Check out the inventory at IHateStevenSinger.com. And beginning this Thursday evening, it will be week 5 in the NFL. So this obviously week 4 will be concluded this evening.
3: Yes, Falcons at the Saints. And 8-8.
8: No, have you picked
3: a nice,
8: I don't see tonight's game on here.
3: That's because I haven't picked it yet.
8: Oh, this is an opportunity for you to go. You could double shock that and go way up.
3: Yes, I will. Maybe I'll think about that.
8: I think I'm being dismissed. Wait a second. Do I hear the sound of chickens?
3: Email. Oh, no. Don't call me chicken. I couldn't ever recover from that, considering the things I have been called in my. Hey, Dear Bob and Tom Show, this email starts.
4: Uh-oh.
3: This is Tony from Lexington, Kentucky. Hey, Chick, all trampolines were once called jumpolines before your mom got on them.
8: Whoa! Okay. Ladies and gentlemen.
3: What do you think of that?
8: That's our listener of the week.
3: Tony from Lexington, Kentucky.
8: Tony, you are the man. Oh, my gosh. I love that.
3: Huh?
8: Boy, that should be worth a free T-shirt.
3: We need to.
8: Yeah, give that to Ms. Hooker.
4: I am sending that
8: guy a T-shirt
3: once again
8: for the email of the year.
3: In case you'd like to cut someone's heart out with a letter today, all trampolines. Hey, Chick.
8: This is because a little girl called the trampoline the jumpoline.
3: Right. Hey, Chick. All trampolines were once called jumpolines before your mom got on them.
8: Yes. Oh, that just made my week.
4: Oh, that's good.
3: He does say, I'll see myself out. Tony and Lexi.
8: Even better. But, give that guy's.

0: dressed
1: good job,
0: in this opera.
1: Tony. That's great.
2: You
1: go.
2: Thank you, Tony. Oh my God, that's fantastic.
3: I feel my same way. I feel the same way about my mom. So you didn't really upset me.
2: And I was it's fun to learn something new that's really simple because that's all I can take in. And on Friday, Miss Hooker, this isn't a fancy recipe. She just took vanilla ice cream and put soy sauce on it.
1: I did.
2: And I can't get over how much I liked it.
1: Good.
4: I had a bowl for dinner last night.
1: Oh, good.
4: Maggie did not care for it.
1: She didn't like it. I'm with Maggie. I'm not a huge fan.
3: And I say, what's stopping us from combining what happened Friday, the soy sauce, the ice cream, the Magnum bar, and the croissant, dump it all on there, put it in a bowl.
1: Okay.
4: Oh.
3: Say good evening.
2: That takes away the simplicity, though. Now you've got a complicated, you've got too much going on.
3: It's not that complicated.
2: I don't want a croissant in my ice cream.
3: Why wouldn't you?
2: Because I've got this. Back to our letters.
3: Flaky cross.
2: Dear Bob and Tom Show, this is...
3: Hey, Tom, your mom ever be on a... Is your mom ever on a trampoline?
2: Okay, here, what is this? Is this going to be...
3: No.
2: She played college sports at the University of Michigan. Is this one of your lesbian jokes?
3: There's this weird...
2: They called it a...
3: Tommy, this is your aunt.
2: Lesbaline.
3: Aunt Martha. Mommy, we're not related to Martha. She's your aunt. She makes mommy happy.
5: Scissorly.
2: Okay, this is completely...
3: Go ahead, Tom.
2: These are just lies. Where was I?
3: That and the you crawling around on the floor underneath the bridge tables while your mom was holding bridge, looking at the old lady's knees.
2: I was looking at their knees. I was hoping for a quick, well, never mind. Where was I? This is from Taryn. Is that that's a guy, right?
1: I think that's a girl.
3: I do not know. Is it like Karen with a T?
2: Yeah, that could go either way, couldn't it?
5: Oh, yeah.
1: I've seen it T-A-R-Y-N.
2: Wasn't there a Taryn in the NFL?
3: Probably. I know there's a Beyonce or something.
2: What?
3: I heard. Or is that college football? Yeah.
2: Beyonce?
3: There's a guy named Beyonce. Yeah.
4: There's a guy named Taryn Butts who's in porn.
2: Mm-hmm. Huh.
3: Wait a minute.
2: I hope so. gay porn?
3: Sure. His name's Taryn Butts?
4: Yeah.
3: Okay.
2: If there isn't, there will be.
4: He's Seymour Butts' cousin.
1: Yeah.
4: You know Seymour Butts.
2: Okay. Let's see now. Taryn, let's get back to your letter.
3: You know what we didn't do this year is the weird names for college football players.
2: Oh, and that's great. As you said earlier, isn't this kind of what we do at the meetings?
3: I think so.
2: As opposed to the air?
3: After I've said that, maybe that was an off-air comment. Okay, go ahead. Sorry.
2: Where was I? Taryn, I don't know gender.
1: Okay.
2: I am currently listening to your show. You were trying soy sauce on ice cream. I live in Jefferson, Wisconsin. Let's see. They just opened the Kikkoman company just opened their second plant.
3: Kikkoman soy sauce. Come on. It's just like Heinz ketchup. All the soy sauce is Kikkoman. Where have you been? Am I right on this? You guys heard of Kikkoman
4: soy
3: sauce?
4: Oh yeah.
1: Yeah, we used
5: that's the standard.
1: La Choy, is that it?
3: That's another fine brand.
1: Yeah, we used that on Friday.
2: La meaning the Choy meaning Chinese. I guess so. I don't know.
3: Kikkoman.
2: At the end of the tour, we were offered ice cream with soy sauce. They said the soy sauce does indeed add a caramel taste to the ice cream. I agree with you. It was very good.
1: There you go.
2: Yeah, I thought it was terrific.
1: Yeah. Now,
2: again, we started with just vanilla ice cream and a little bit of soy sauce.
1: Mm-hmm.
2: I want to try it with the light sodium version.
1: Okay.
2: 'Cause I was immediately castigated by a certain person in my household when I mentioned how much I enjoyed it.
1: Sorry,
2: because
1: Kelly.
2: Because I'm not supposed to eat.
3: No way to live, boy.
2: Not supposed to eat salt. I enjoy salt. I embrace it. It's delightful. In any event, thank you, Jess, for something simple. The other thing that you did, do you want to explain the other, not really recipe, but little food trick?
1: Yeah, what did we do? I actually have an email from Evan. He said, I made the Magnum bars and the croissants, and they were a huge hit with my grandson and me. Great call.
3: Oh.
1: So all you do is hollow out the inside of a croissant and stick a Magnum bar in there. We used the caramel Magnum bars.
3: Those Magnum bars.
1: And then you pull the stick out, and you just eat it like a sandwich.
2: I had someone come up to me this weekend and go, it's pronounced croissant.
1: Yeah, I know.
2: The R sounds like a W. Every time I say it like that, you guys get mad, so I just get
3: Here's what you do. You tell that guy, hey, you heard of trampolines? Well, let me tell you something. Notable college football names. There aren't very many. Here we go. Linebacker at Arizona State. His name is Prayer Young Black Goat.
1: Okay.
3: He has a brother. First name? Prayer

0: P-R-A-Y-E-R.
1: Mm-hmm. Prayer Young Blackcoat, linebacker at Arizona State. I believe it's his brother. It's got to be Noble Young Blackcoat. He's a linebacker at Northern Arizona.
0: Are they of must a particular be a tribal
1: Native,
0: heritage?
1: Native, yeah. Native American, I would.
0: It's kind of cool.
1: Running back at Montana, Tommy Running Rabbit.
0: Okay. Again, presumably involved in a...
1: Wide receiver at Kent State. Darealist Clark. And Darealist is spelled D-A apostrophe R, capital R-E-A-L-Y-S-T. Clark.
0: His father must be a painter.
1: Darealist.
0: I'm guessing not an abstract expressionist. No. He's Darealist.
1: If this kid makes it out of Oklahoma, wherever college he might enter the portal, who knows? Rocky Beers.
2: Nice.
1: Come on, man. You need another beer, Rocky.
0: Oh, poor guy.
1: Let's see. What's this one? Defensive lineman at Arizona State, Blazon Lono Wong. L-O-N-O, L-O-N-O hyphen Wong.
2: Okay.
1: First name, Blazon.
0: That's kind of interesting.
1: Right?
3: Yeah.
1: Defensive end at Cal's, legend.
0: Like one of these things is not like the other. So like a slide rule on fire. Just a little. I'm just going. I like to think in stereotypes. I apologize. He probably could kick my ass with
1: defensive end of Cal. Legend Journey.
2: Okay.
0: That's his name.
1: That's a good last name. Journey. Hell yeah.
2: I know a lot of little girls with the name Journey.
1: Oh, no kidding.
2: That's a big one right now. Yeah.
1: Wide receiver.
0: This guy's. I'm sorry. His first name is Legend.
1: Legend Journey.
0: That's got to be tough to live up to.
3: Yeah.
1: One of my favorites, all-time favorites, wide receiver at Rice, Mo, M-O-H, Mo, last name, Billity.
2: Really?
1: That's what it says.
0: That has to be a nickname.
1: Mo Billity.
0: No, that has to be. No parent would do that to their kid.
1: Wide receiver at South Carolina, Nitro Tuggle.
2: I like Nitro.
1: Nitro. Yeah. Linebacker at San Jose State, Sir, two R's, Sir Bible.
2: Huh.
1: Safety at Liberty University. Are they still? Okay. D.I.C. Hopkins. D-Icy Hopkins. Linebacker.
0: What is that?
1: D.I.C. Hopkins.
0: Guess I don't need the airplane.
1: Linebacker for Deion Sanders at Colorado. Gideon, middle name ESPN. Lamron.
2: Well, they might say Espen.
1: Yeah. That might be, yes.
2: That is actually a name that floats around, Espen.
1: Espen for ESPN. Huh.
0: Do people named after other networks?
1: MS Now had to change their name to what was it? I forget.
0: Netflix Johnson.
1: But my favorite one in the whole thing, offensive lineman at Missouri State, King Large.
2: I like it.
1: King Large.
0: Yeah. Wow. Is he also a porn star, King Large? Along with Taron, Taron Butts.
3: Taron Butts.
4: With a Z, right? B-T-B-T.
3: Yeah, exactly.
1: This is like third grade. Taron Butts. Yeah.
0: This is...
3: that's what I do.
0: I like this letter a lot. This is from Matt. And sorry, Matt, I don't know how... Is it pronounced Philomath, Oregon? Anybody?
2: Oh, I don't know.
1: Got me.
0: That's certainly an unusual name for a town. Philomath.
1: Is everybody doing math all the time?
0: I don't know.
1: All the different kinds of math.
0: Since you guys were talking about going to the grocery store as a kid and having one person run in while the other was waiting in your car and you moved the car as a prank.
2: Yes.
1: Hilarious.
0: When I was in high school, I had a 91 Dodge truck. The truck I bought had over 500,000 miles on it by 2006. The key was practically worn smooth. I found out that because the key was so worn down, I could open the door and start any 1990s Dodge.
1: Oh, my gosh.
0: I had a lot of fun moving my friends' cars around without their permission. My mom and my aunt both had General Motors sedans in the, this would have been in the 70s. And one was a Chevy, one was a Buick, but the keys would start either car.
2: Yeah.
1: Really?
0: Yeah. That was a fun thing. Every once in a while, I would move my aunt's car just for that same reason.
3: Well, my kids were unaware that you used to have two keys for your car.
0: Yeah, we talked
3: about one for the door and then another one for the ignition. And they're like, why would you have two? Why not just put them all on one?
1: One for the door and the ignition and one for the trunk.
3: Oh, the ignition and the door were the same?
1: Yeah, that's what I...
0: Yeah, the trunk was the different one.
2: Oh, okay.
3: I thought all the door locks were the same.
0: I don't know. Maybe I'm wrong. I don't remember.
2: With you, Jeff.
3: I thought
2: the
3: square one was for the ignition and the round ones were for the locks.
2: That's so funny.
0: I thought the round was for the trunk. But why?

0: Yeah, why not just have one key always?
1: I don't know.
2: Was it too hard to match them at the factory or something?
1: I don't know.
2: That's something worth checking into.
3: I think we hit a nerve with this insulting members of the cast.
1: All right.
3: Snapbacks.
4: Bring it.
3: Forget. I don't want you to forget the first one. Shots fired at me. Hey, chick, all trampolines were once called jumpolines before your mom got on it. This is
1: so good.
3: Hey, Tom, have you ever seen an a-hole wrapped in plastic? Take a look at your driver's license.
2: Oh.
3: Oh. Have a great morning. Feel free to use that all week. That's Danny.
2: I like that.
1: Are you guys sure that Mark isn't writing these and just making them look like emails?
3: It might be.
2: Yeah, we have more of your letters coming up. You can go to bobandtom.com, click around and find out how to get to us, or just go to bobandtom@bobandtom.com. We'd love to hear from you. Don't forget, while you're at the website, you can enter Pigskin Picks for week 5. That begins Thursday evening. Just pick the winners. You could win that $500 gift certificate from Steven Singer Jewelers. Wouldn't that come in handy right now? Maybe a nice little Halloween jewel for your lady. Also coming up, a song from Pat Godwin. Pat's got his new guitar out. New to the show.
4: It's my road guitar.
2: So we'll hear some music from you, Pat.
4: Sure.
2: Looking forward to that.
3: All these towns look the same, man.
4: The road never ends.
2: We got some cool rock and roll news coming up, by the way, as well as sporting news.
3: Uh-huh.
2: Right now I want to tell you about why we're calling that desk over there the Incogni News Desk. That's because, well, this could happen. Dateline, Batavia, Illinois, 2:40 in the morning. Woman sees a flashlight and a shadow outside the window. Turns out that guy in her backyard was a registered sex offender. He'd been convicted by a military court in 2024. He eventually let himself into her bedroom and watched her sleep. Yikes. Well, how did he get her name and address? Well, he bought it from a list. It's going on out there all the time. There are so-called data brokers, and they sell lists of all kinds of things. For example, there are lists like recently widowed between the age of 25 and 35, just that sort of thing. That's how they find you. You get on these lists. Well, sometimes you want to get off some of these lists. That's where Incogni comes in. We've started using it here, and what happens is they'll write legal letters to these data brokers and get you removed from these lists, which is perfectly legal. Incogni continues to check and make sure that you stay off these lists. Get all the information at incogni.com/Tom. I urge you to do the /Tom because you'll save 60% on the fee. 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So get yourself off those lists. It'll help you get rid of some of those annoying text messages and fake things that look like from your bank. 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Everything is perfect. The logos and everything. And then I ended up calling and say, hey, do you really want? 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The aforementioned Batavia, Illinois dude, he paid $2 to get that lady's name. 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Coming up, more of your letters, more exciting things in the world of sports. And we found out there's an interesting story about a giant mechanical male member, which you can ride.
3: When you say giant, like a story tall, two stories?
1: No.
2: You can ride it.
1: Think mechanical bull.
3: You mean, so like a giant, one I would not be familiar with, like 5-6 inches? Is that what you're talking about? Like a huge, massive... See what I did?
2: Yeah, okay. Self-defecating is Donnie Baker would have said.
3: Self-defecating, yes.
2: We're in the O'Reilly Auto Parts studios. 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
3: From Fort Wayne and Adams News, good morning. I'm Joey Martin. Hope you had a great weekend. It's Monday, October 5th. Here's what's happening. Fort Wayne police say a pedestrian has died after they were hit by a motorcycle last night. It was around 8 p.m. The motorcycle fled the scene and police are now searching for that motorcycle again after it left the scene at East Wayne and Lafayette. The deadline for Hoosiers to register to vote in the November midterm is today. 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Early in-person voting begins tomorrow. And the Fort Wayne Police Department swapping badges for Breast Cancer Awareness Month. You can get involved too and get a pink badge. We have details in this story on 96.3xke.com, where news is brought to you by Auto Credit USA, the best late model pre-owned vehicles for sale in Indiana and Ohio. 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Quick check on area roadways. Slow in the areas that you normally see it, where it's crowded this time of morning, but no other major issues except for construction. Still want to keep in mind that O'Day Road is going to be closed for work from Washington Center to Leesburg Road. 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
3: 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From the National Weather Service, a chilly morning, but a very nice day ahead, a nice week even, it seems. Sunshine throughout the day today and a high of 65. Patchy frost is possible overnight with lows in the lower 40s. Another nice day tomorrow. After that chilly start, sunny skies and a high around 69. And then a little warmer and windy on our Wednesday.
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1: Mind for your favorite NFL team when you're in the locker room at halftime listening to the coach and five or six of the players go, oh, there's a second half? Oh, I had no... Welcome back to the Bob and Tom Show. We're in the...

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1: Hello.
0: She's at the Incogni News Desk. Hello, Pat Godwin.
2: Hey, Chick McGee.
0: Jeff Oskey.
3: Hello, sir.
0: We got to get a picture of you. You're just a vision in olive.
3: Oh, okay.
0: You're like the...
1: Your skin tone looks really good with these colors.
0: Absolutely.
3: Oh, sweet.
0: Yeah. There's Ace Cosby.
4: Hello.
0: I'm Chick. Hello, Tom.
5: Hello, Chick McGee. Let's get to some letters here and see what's going on, what people are thinking about and talking about.
0: All right.
5: On the face of the earth, what have you got over there?
0: Where they are, what they're doing. I went Sunday. Oh, hang on. I got to give somebody a heads up. The pup cup? Yeah.
5: Okay.
0: I went Sunday to get coffee and took Leo, my greyhound.
1: Aww.
0: And he very much enjoyed his pup cup. And Andy also says, I wore my brand new Bob and Tom hat while I gave Leo a pup cup.
5: We have a shot of Leo?
0: We do have a shot of Leo. Oh,
5: I love the pup cup.
0: He's a good boy.
5: I'm a big fan. Who started that? Do we know?
1: They say Starbucks did, but I was at the grocery store yesterday getting ice cream, and I saw that Purina has Frosty Paws in their little cups that you can buy at the grocery store.
0: Oh, yeah.
1: So
0: I get
1: you can
0: those.
1: Keep them at home.
0: Get those for the girls.
1: Yeah, there's peanut butter flavored and another one.
0: there he is. Look at that.
5: Four-pack. Look at that guy.
0: That is an angular face, isn't it?
5: It's a greyhound. Cool.
0: Doesn't that look like, who's that actress?
1: Stop it.
0: Diane Lane's kid. Laura Dern. Yeah, looks just like Laura Dern. Yeah.
5: I'm not seeing that.
0: Hey, you put a gold wig on that dog, you'll go, Laura Dern! Just saying.
5: Okay. Or, never mind.
0: I could have gone Calista Flockhart.
5: Run me by the pup cups you buy at the grocery again. Are they frozen?
1: They are. They're frozen, and they're next to the ice cream for humans, so be careful. But it has a little dog on the front, and it says Purina, and it says Frosty Paws.
5: Do you thaw them?
1: No, yeah. I don't think so. That's,
0: I went in and thawed them before I bought them.
5: I deserve that.
1: No, I think it also, it occupies your dog for a while because it's frozen.
5: Cool.
1: So, yeah.
0: Mine, side by side, they'll take their Frosty Paws and put them between their front paws and go to town, man.
1: Oh, they hold them?
0: Oh, yeah, they hold them on the floor.
1: Oh,
0: it's adorable. Oh.
5: I take the Kong ball.
1: Yes, I'm with you.
5: Take those Kong balls and fill them with like peanut butter, sometimes mixed with celery because the peanut butter's got a lot of fat in it. And freeze those. That'll occupy the dog for quite some time.
0: Why do you mistreat your animals?
5: What do you mean?
1: Why?
0: Celery, green beans. Give them peanut butter.
5: If there's
0: room for more peanut butter, don't put celery in there.
5: I'm trying to keep my dog slender and fit. We have more letters. You can reach us at bobandtom@bobandtom.com.
1: We would
5: love to hear from you. Do you have one over there?
1: They also, I've just looked it up, they also have Pup Cup Dog Whip Cream. So it's a whipped cream, like Ready Whip, but it's for your dog. So you can make your own Pup Cup at home.
5: How does it differ from human whipped cream? Less sugar or something?
1: It's probably, something different. This one's peanut butter flavor. They don't have peanut butter flavor Ready Whip for humans.
0: Why don't they have peanut butter Ready Whip for humans, Tom?
1: I don't know.
0: Buy me some peanut butter Ready Whip for humans, Tom. Tell me you spoil your dog without telling me I put whipped cream on the top of my dog's dog food. I do.
5: You put,
1: all the time?
0: Just Mondays, sometimes Tuesdays.
5: And I get confused.
0: Wednesdays.
5: Ready Whip's the one that is in the squirter bottle, right?
1: The one that you have to take.
5: And Cool
1: a
5: Whip's
1: for
5: the one in the tub.
1: Yes.
0: Cool Whip is a tub.
5: That is, ever just sat down and eaten a whole thing of Cool Whip?
1: Oh, yeah.
0: You that freeze is, it? No, yeah.
5: Oh, that is
2: Which one's the non-dairy one? The Cool Whip?
1: No, that's dairy.
0: No, that's
2: it
0: dairy.
1: I don't know.
5: Now let's get back to our letters.
2: Some of our listeners need to take a compliment class when they write these letters.
0: Pat is.
2: I know they're fans, but please.
0: Pat is up in arms. Would you care to recount your?
2: Do you guys know Roy Clark?
3: Yeah, he's
0: amazing.
5: Most famous for the song.
0: Yesterday when I was young.
5: Yeah, yesterday. Yeah.
3: And, but most famous for Hee Haw.
0: Co-host of Hee Haw.
5: Oh, yeah. But, I mean, super talented guitar player, great singer, songwriter. Didn't he host The Tonight Show occasionally?
2: I don't know. Maybe.
5: I think so, yeah. Very talented guy. So you're being compared to Roy Clark? That's nice.
2: It says, hello, crew. This is from Tyler. I was watching Roy Clark perform Malagueña live, which is incredible. I've always thought Roy's and Pat's chubby size, looks, personality, and humor were identical. I would include guitar skills, but Roy's a legend. Just kidding, Pat. You're a legend, too. That's the letter.
5: What bothers you about that? Being compared to a
2: chubby
5: great...
2: Roy Clark?
5: Oh, chubby? Oh, I didn't hear
1: that. Yeah, it was chubby Roy Clark.

0: Exactly.
1: Roy Clark was already chubby.
2: Yeah.
1: Yeah.
3: All you need to say is Roy Clark.
4: I think he could have left that out.
5: But you have to. You have to admit.
2: I think on camera here, we
5: only can see you from the nips up, and you have lost a great deal of weight. But you do have a very round head.
4: That helps.
2: What you're listening to is something we hear all the time off the air here at the studio. It's Tom trying to help, and Tom makes it worse. Go ahead, Tom.
5: You do.
3: I do. I have a large head. That's
5: for sure. You can't wear a hat.
3: I cannot. That's true.
5: They don't fit.
3: I have a huge head, yeah.
2: I think we all know who has the biggest head in the room. We measured them one morning.
3: Who is it?
2: It's no contest.
4: Ours are close, actually, you and I.
3: Mine has to be larger than yours.
4: I probably, but yeah, I have a very large head. There's a picture of Christy and I on our Aura frame over there, and she looks like a Barbie doll next to me. My head's huge.
2: You know when you lose weight, your hat size changes. Did you know that?
4: You had a fat head?
2: I had a fat head, evidently.
5: Really?
2: Yeah. I went from a 7 3/8 to a 7 1/4.
3: Really?
5: And what was that? Didn't we have a news story about a correlation in weight loss and the perception of male member size?
4: No, they say that for every 50 pounds that you lose, you gain a 1/2 inch on your male member.
5: But isn't that just illusory because of the... Proportionality, it was still there,
4: just more of it is visible.
2: Yeah. Yeah. It's not actually gaining.
4: It's not growing.
2: Length.
5: I know, that's what I was saying. Yeah.
4: It's
5: fun with optical illusions.
4: Yes. yes.
5: That's a new feature on the show. Let's see, we got a letter noting, here we go, this is from Dave. Tom, you blatantly stole Jimmy Schubert's Everything Bagel bit. Jimmy Schubert did indeed say that before I did. I forgot about that. We were getting bagels delivered, and Jimmy Schubert had been discussing bagels, and he made the point, and I totally agree with him, and he gets all credit where credit is due, because we get bagels delivered here occasionally, and when they put the Everything Bagel in the bag with the rest of the bagels, it ruins the rest
2: of the bagels better.
5: No, I don't like the Everything Bagel. I don't want garlicky bagels.
4: That's why I order them and make sure that the Everything Bagel is in a different bag.
5: That is indeed from the great comedian Jimmy Schubert. Thank you, Dave, for pointing that out.
4: Hey, you know what? Next week, next Friday, I think we should all know, and maybe this is a conversation.
2: Is it this Friday or next Friday?
4: Next Friday.
2: Okay.
4: Is National Bosses Day. So everybody plan what we're going to do for Tom. I think I'm going to try to make the Jerusalem bagels for Tom.
5: Oh, yes.
4: In celebration of National Boss.
5: For those of you that are, I was in Alexandria, Virginia a couple weeks ago.
2: Beautiful country, Tom.
5: That was gorgeous.
2: And, if everything goes to plan, I'll have a house there.
5: And
2: I went to a
5: breakfast place, and I ordered this and then when it came, it was a oblong, slender bagel with 2 poached eggs in it and some... salsa or whatever it was. It was great.
4: Yeah.
5: But I went back up and I asked them what kind of bagel that was. And they said, and I have since looked it up, it is indeed called a Jerusalem bagel. Mm-hmm. And when I mentioned that, Pat Godwin pointed out.
3: Well, that's because they use cheeses of Nazareth on the bagel.
5: I love that joke.
4: I do too.
5: Cheeses of Nazareth. It really is called a Jerusalem bagel.
4: Yeah, it is.
5: And the beauty of it was the... aperture, if you will, is significantly larger. Mm-hmm. Ergo, one can fit 2 poached eggs in it, where a traditional bagel, you could barely get 1 in there, and it's too big.
4: Yeah,
5: too
4: it's
5: thick.
4: Much thinner and longer. Yeah. Oh.
5: And you don't have to eat it. You can have a bagel egg sandwich now without, you can eat it with a knife and fork.
4: Yes.
5: Because you pick up those bagel egg sandwiches, and pretty soon you've got...
4: They fall apart.
5: Egg yolk dripping down your, all over your clothes and your arms.
2: Hmm. Mm-hmm.
5: In any event, kudos to Jimmy Schubert and his awareness of the... importance of segregating, if you will, your everything bagels, because I'm definitely not a fan, and I live with this at home also.
2: That somebody likes everything bagels at home?
5: Yes, and I feel like a failure as a father. There's many reasons I feel like a failure as a father, but having a child that likes everything bagels is certainly one of the problems I'm having. In fact, if you're a failure as a parent, please write us letters and tell how you failed your kids. We'd love to hear about it. By the way, there's a new class of people.
4: Oh no.
1: I can't
4: wait. I'm so nervous.
5: Oh, no. And those of you that are involved in this know what I'm talking about.
2: Uh-huh.
5: My first experience of this was we were with the band in Nashville, Tennessee years ago. And we were all there, of course. And I remember walking into the lobby after our show.

0: and you may remember this chick, and there were all these people from here in town. And what are you doing here? And they were all with they all had sons who played hockey. Mm. And the class of people I'm talking about, Jeff Oska, you can attest to this, are the parents of young athletes in certain sports. They pretty much have to devote their lives now to traveling.
1: Mm-hmm.
2: And hopefully they're independently wealthy, especially with hockey.
0: Oh yeah, it's really is unbelievable.
1: Yeah.
0: I was talking to a guy who goes, "Oh yeah, last week we were in Florida for a volleyball tournament." What? Yeah. And he said, "We walked in and there were 38 courts."
1: Wow.
2: Oh yeah.
0: There was just this huge warehouse. But yeah, this is a whole new class of parents who their entire lives now were devoted to schlepping their kids to various places for various sporting events. So bravo to all those parents out there.
1: Yeah.
2: Yeah, I love my brother has friends, kids who play travel baseball, and they had a tournament a couple weeks ago in Texas, and they played a team that was from the town next to them in our state.
1: No.
2: They both flew to Texas to take on each other nine states away. When they could have just driven 15 minutes and played each other in town.
3: Huh.
0: But they got some good barbecue and had some fun.
2: Hefty hotel bill.
0: Now, what's coming up in sports? I'm sorry, I haven't.
3: Major League Baseball playoffs, a full slate in the NFL. Got a Monday nighter coming up. WNBA playoffs last night.
0: Given Ace some condolences with regard to his team yesterday.
3: I have not. That was a good game. And I hear the Raiders are for real, is what I'm hearing.
0: And you're upset with your team? They
3: just a half.
0: Went all the way to London and forgot they had to play a second
3: half. Just a half, the whole thing.
1: You know what, though? I was watching, and every time, I thought I saw them score a lot. Were a lot of touchdowns called back?
3: A lot of good action for Washington in the first half. And then, as I said, they went to the locker room and said, well, this is London. Certainly there's not going to be a second half. We can go out and do some sightseeing.
0: Get some fish and chips.
3: Yeah, a little daydreaming.
0: Go to that big wheel thing.
3: The London Eye. I can't wait to ride that.
0: Yeah, the NFL has got to figure out what pass interference is.
3: And roughing the passer and all sorts of things.
0: That may have been the angriest I've seen your coach. That may have been the angriest I've seen a coach.
3: And he doesn't get upset.
0: He was a very mad. By the way, with good reason, would you agree?
3: Well, that's what we get for having a Greek as a quarterback.
1: Isn't he third string?
0: Yes.
3: Yes. Thank you for noticing.
1: I paid attention on Sunday morning.
3: Hey, do you think a camera or a video doorbell is home security? 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And please don't forget, when you order, write the Bob and Tom Show in the checkout survey. 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
0: Coming up, did you get your pets blessed over the weekend? It happened in lots of spots worldwide. We have world record vegetables in the news.
3: Oh,
0: and today,
3: I got the story.
0: I think it's fun. Today, by the way, well, of course, obviously coming up, we're going to have the heaviest pumpkin of the year. That's sort of an annual thing.
1: Right.
0: Those things always make me kind of sad.
1: Why?
0: They look like really obese people that are, you know,
3: with skin conditions.
0: Yeah. The flab just kind of, you know what I'm saying?
1: really
0: unappealing. Once again, today officially, according to the National Day calendar, is Do Something Nice Day. Mm-hmm. So, we'll urge you to do that. And we certainly appreciate you being nice enough to put up with us. We are in the O'Reilly Auto Parts studios. This is the Bob and Tom Show.

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1: From Fort Wayne and Adams News, good morning. I'm Joey Martin. Hope you had a great weekend. It's Monday, October 5th. Here's what's happening. Fort Wayne police say a pedestrian has died after they were hit by a motorcycle last night. It was around 8 p.m. The motorcycle fled the scene and police are now searching for that motorcycle again after it left the scene at East Wayne and Lafayette. The deadline for Hoosiers to register to vote in the November midterm is today. 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Early in-person voting begins tomorrow. And the Fort Wayne Police Department swapping badges for Breast Cancer Awareness Month. You can get involved too and get a pink badge. 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Quick check on area roadways. Slow in the areas that you normally see it, where it's crowded this time of morning, but no other major issues except for construction. Still want to keep in mind that O'Day Road is going to be closed for work from Washington Center to Leesburg Road. 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
1: 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From the National Weather Service, a chilly morning, but a very nice day ahead, a nice week even, it seems. Sunshine throughout the day today and a high of 65. Patchy frost is possible overnight with lows in the lower 40s. Another nice day tomorrow. After that chilly start, sunny skies and a high around 69. And then a little warmer and windy on our Wednesday.

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0: Hello. Welcome back to the Bob and Tom Show. We're in the O'Reilly Auto Parts Studios at the Incogni News Desk. 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
2: Hi.
0: Hello, Pat Godwin.
3: Hey, Chick.
0: There's Jeff Oskey.
4: That's right.
0: There's Ace Cosby.
5: Hey, Chick.
0: Hey, Ace. And hello, Tom.
6: Hello, Chick McGee. Just going through some mail. I had mentioned that I had failed as a parent, in many ways. But one of them was that I have a child that likes the everything bagel, which, again, as comedian Jimmy Schubert pointed out to us, if you put the everything bagel in the bag with the rest of the bagels, it ruins them all. But I just asked parents out there to let me know how they had failed got this lovely letter from Marissa. Marissa, kind enough to write, "Dear Bob and Tom Show, I have failed my son. He will eat freeze-dried strawberries, but will not eat fresh strawberries because, quote, they have germs on them."
2: Mm.
6: There you go. That's a kid with an attitude. We certainly appreciate that. We were also talking about going to a drive-in movie theater. Apparently, this is a thing, which I'm not aware of. You would go to a drive-in, and then when your friend would go to the concession stand, you would move the car quietly.
2: Yeah.
6: And then watch he or she walk around trying to find you.
2: Yeah. My family did it everywhere, not just the drive-in. Like, anywhere that someone was running in, you had to move the car so that they came out and looked around, couldn't find you.
6: Dear Bob and Tom Show, I worked in a restaurant. I owned a classic 65 Volkswagen Beetle. At the end of my shift, I would often walk outside and my fellow restaurant employees had picked up my car and moved it to crazy places.
0: Yeah. Oh, yeah.
6: Thank you, Ann. We certainly appreciate it. A nice car.
0: They don't weigh much.
6: Yeah. Manual transmission for sure. Yeah.
2: Yeah. Yeah.
6: You can drive a stick, right?
2: Oh, yeah. Yeah. That was my first car was a stick.
6: Pat, can you?
3: My first car was a Bug. Volkswagen Bug, yeah.
6: Okay. Oh, very nice. Very nice. So we can all drive Ace, you can?
4: No.
2: No, really? Not at all. Never learned. Okay. Can you ride a motorcycle?
4: I have.
2: Yeah. Okay.
6: A bitch seat, as they say, or were you the...
0: You mean the sidecar?
6: No, the
0: what back. Is it with you and the word
2: back.
0: Bitch lately? You really enjoy it. For those of you who don't remember.
7: Calm down, bitch.
3: The tone of your voice makes me laugh.
2: No. I know.
0: Oh, no. And followed up by.
7: Suck up, bitches.
0: Yeah. Yeah, it's all there.
6: I believe that was George Washington when he gave his final address to the people.
2: Oh, okay.
6: He said, suck up, bitches.
0: One more letter.
6: That Washington was such a card.
0: I need your guys' help. I don't know what this letter means.
2: Okay.
0: Can we go to that one? Dear Bob and Tom Show, my name's Sarah. I finally got my German Shepherd home legally.
2: Okay.
0: He's got some pup ice cream once. He loved it. Sarah. I don't know about the legally part.
6: Oh, what a great-looking dog.
0: That's a good dog. Look at those ears. He's hearing stuff hasn't happened yet. Look at that.
2: Wow. Oh, pretty.
6: Beautiful dog. What do you mean legally?
0: I don't know, Sarah, but...
6: Was the dog imported from Europe or something?
2: Yeah, that's what I don't know.
0: Smuggled over in a beer stein? I don't know. Something's...
6: Do dogs have to do...
0: Fill out a form? They have to quarantine, probably.
6: They do?
0: Some, maybe.
6: Maybe that's it. I don't know.
2: Huh.
6: Unless the dog was smuggled in, I don't know. That'd be kind of hard to fit. Well, you wouldn't want to put him in a suitcase. Never mind. We'll have to get an explanation from that. Now, I think it's time for us to segue into the world of sports.
0: Yes, it is. Major League Baseball yesterday. Milwaukee takes a 2-0 lead over the Padres yesterday. Milwaukee 4, San Diego 3 in that best of 5. And Atlanta and the Dodgers even at a game apiece. Braves win last night. The Bravos. By a score of 3-2. Game 2 between the White Sox and the Cleveland this afternoon at 5 p.m.
6: Do you think the Pope has a problem with
0: White Sox?

0: Waiting for the White Sox when there's a team called the Padres.
1: One game to none.
0: Not to mention the Cardinals. I mean, come on. Got to support
1: you. Game two this afternoon in Tampa. The Yankees and the Rays. Tampa, one game to none.
0: Do you think the Pope has time to even watch a game, or does he have one of his...
2: I hope he does.
0: One of his Cardinals come in and go tell him what's going on?
1: I would hope he...
2: He's under a lot of stress. I hope he does something to decompress.
0: I think the Pope's probably pretty busy.
2: Yeah.
3: I will say this. I learned very young that priests don't like when you're like, hey, take it easy, Padre.
0: They don't like that?
3: No.
1: Calling them a Padre unless you're in Spain or Mexico, I think that's probably a pejorative. Yeah.
3: They took it as a slight.
0: Oh, really?
1: Yeah. Whatever, Padre. Yeah, that's kind of a negative, I think.
0: So the San Diego Padres is considered to be?
1: I don't know about that.
0: I always thought they would appreciate that.
2: Does it look like a priest?
1: Yeah. It looks like a Friar Tuck little guy.
2: Oh, it does? Okay.
1: Yeah.
2: Okay.
1: Looks like at the monkery. I'm pretty sure
0: is
1: that's
0: monkery
1: the
0: award?
2: No.
1: Yep.
0: Yeah. Abby?
1: Shut up. Play along. We'll all get out of here. The monkery. I'll see you at the monkery. WNBA playoff game ones last night. Atlanta beat New York 92-82. Golden State over Vegas 71-60. How do you feel about the name Valkyries for Golden State's football WNBA team? Tom,
0: I like it.
1: You like Valkyries?
0: Yeah. Dun, dun, dun, dun, dun, dun, dun, dun. It's great. So many names are so boring in many other sports. It's nice to have a good one.
1: NFL yesterday, we had a full slate of note. Colts in London beating Washington 30-13. Baltimore over Tennessee 24-18. Lamar Jackson hurt his ankle. He's week to week, we don't know. MRI today. Bears beat the Jets 23-12. And yesterday, the Rams beat the Eagles in Philly 24-20. And you know how you travel to another... Let's say you're on the coaching staff of the Rams, and you're in the coaching box, and you're trying to make some calls, and the Eagles fans are down in front of your... where your coaching box is.
0: Right.
1: And all of a sudden you look out on the field and people are throwing things at you. That's Philadelphia, ladies and gentlemen. There's the Rams cheering. They're, and here comes a drink and one of them's going to hit the window right there.
2: Oh, my gosh.
1: Welcome to Philadelphia, ladies and gentlemen. There it is.
2: What is that about?
1: I don't know.
0: People that have no lives.
2: That's so wild.
1: Everybody in the
0: guy giving him the double bird.
2: Yeah, that's...
1: Really,
2: yeah, exactly.
1: Those of us in the NFC East, we know you don't go to Philadelphia. You can go to Dallas. You can go to Washington. You can go to the other one, Giants. You can go to all of them. Don't go to Philly unless you like helium. Or no, it's not helium. What do they put in the balloons? Nitrous.
0: Nitrous oxide.
1: Yeah, they still have it. I think they still sell them.
0: That's illegal?
1: I don't know. You know what? A lot of stuff that's illegal is for sale. Did you know that? Like balloons filled with nitrous. Now, where was I?
0: Where do they get they just buy a tank? Don't you
3: have to have
0: have a prescription?
2: No, Drew Hastings used to have a tank in the back of his truck.
3: I could get a tank here in an hour.
4: He can.
1: I don't know if he did.
2: It was rolling around back there when I was putting my luggage in there.
0: Well, that's dangerous. There's no oxygen in
2: nitrous oxide. No, it's really dangerous.
0: What is it? N2?
1: I assure you I know what I'm doing.
0: Yeah, well, strap that on your face, you could die pretty quickly. I would think that would be regulated, no?
2: Yeah.
3: You would think.
0: Sorry.
3: That's not.
0: I mean, is it like a concession? You walk up and they hand you a nitrous oxide balloon? Do people
3: But you can
2: other
3: go
2: places.
3: To a head shop and buy
4: canisters.
3: You can buy
4: ones.
3: Canisters of it flavored chocolate, strawberry, whipped cream flavored.
4: It's the stuff used in whipped cream,
2: Yeah.
0: Wow, okay.
3: Yep.
0: But that's a big thing in Philly, huh? All right.
1: Oh, yeah. Was there an echo in here? Hey, look at this.
5: Stupid world record.
1: Oh my God. Several Guinness World Record titles were broken at this year's Malvern Farmers Autumn Show in the United Kingdom.
0: But that was exciting, huh?
1: The competition saw the heaviest beetroot, 57 pounds, 5.9 ounces.
2: Whoa.
1: By some guy named Vinny.
0: The beetroot. Is that isn't the part you eat?
2: No, I think that's the entire beet.
1: That's the beet.
2: That's the whole beet. It's a root vegetable. Yeah.
0: Beet. So that's like the round part?
2: It's the ball part.
1: They're trying to make it seem like it's august and important by saying,

0: beetroot, I think.
1: And it weighed how much?
0: You're looking right at
1: it. No, I'm looking up beetroot here.
0: 57 pounds, 6
1: okay,
0: ounces.
1: That's too big.
2: It is too big. That's a lot of beet.
0: What is that, like a fifth grader? 57 pounds?
2: Yeah, probably. That sounds right. Yeah, no, probably more like third grade.
0: Third grader?
2: Second grade.
1: Is there a picture of that thing? What is it?
2: A lot of fat kids.
0: There we go.
3: Well, that's hideous.
2: Oh, that's ugly.
1: Oh, God. It looks like the elephant man's face.
2: I knew it immediately.
3: That's what I, yeah.
0: And the middle one's the beetroot?
2: Yeah.
1: The guy's holding it up by his head. It looks like a monster. It's purpley and full of lumps. Oh,
0: I think that's
3: like a turtle.
0: Tom, I think you'll agree. The beetroot has replaced the mushrooms growing out of feces. As to why would you grab that and eat it?
1: Yeah, God, that's hideous.
0: Why would you eat that?
1: Now, would it taste good that big?
3: I don't know
2: if it would. I'm guessing you're going to have to cut off one of those knobs.
1: What's the guy next to? There's a guy holding what looks like a javelin.
2: There's a gourd. And then maybe a zucchini.
0: Well, maybe we're looking at...
1: That's a zucchini six feet long?
0: Don't mention a zucchini.
2: 3 feet,
0: Will you let me tell you it is? The longest trombocino squash.
2: It is a squash.
3: The trombocino.
0: 4 feet, 10.5 inches.
1: Okay. The trombocino, doesn't that sound like something from Dr. Seuss?
0: The guy who looks like the extra from Andy Griffith who would come in, Andy, there's something going on over at Emmett's.
3: Exactly.
0: That's the heaviest sweet corn cob.
2: Heaviest?
0: At 4.39 ounces.
2: Huh.
0: Well, that looks like that weighs 10 pounds.
1: And, of course, being a Brit, he has teeth such that he can't eat that sweet corn without everybody takes. He leaves four kernels in the middle.
0: We also have tallest cucumber plant, 25 feet. It says 24 feet, 11
2: inches.
0: I'm going to give him the extra inch.
2: Yeah.
0: Heaviest loofah, 11 pounds.
1: Wait a minute.
0: Loofah is what you take in the shower.
2: No, right? But you grow loofahs. Right, do you think they come from?
0: There's a loofah store where they manufacture those.
3: Bath and
2: they're in a gourd. Loofahs are grown in a gourd, and then you break them open when they get hard and they're dry.
0: You're making stuff.
2: Yeah, no. Jeff had a hippie face too. He knows. He probably dated a girl that grew them.
4: Oh yeah.
0: You use their actual plants?
4: Yeah. Well,
2: yes.
0: They can't hold up very long, right?
4: Oh, they hold up.
0: A good washing.
2: Yeah.
0: They hold up forever.
2: Where do you think your loofah comes from?
0: The store, right, Tom?
1: Target.
2: No.
0: Yes.
1: I had no idea that's from
2: a
1: plant.
2: Yeah, it is.
0: See?
2: There's a bunch of seeds in them, and you got to shake them out, and then you cut them in the size that you want, and you use them to wash.
4: Seeds are what makes the holes in the loofah that give you the
1: did they smell like patchouli, or is it just because the people that grow them do?
2: Yeah. No.
1: I had no idea.
2: Yeah.
0: I thought it was an ocean-born.
3: That's what I thought.
2: Well, there are natural sea sponges that people buy.
0: All of a sudden, I'm right. Okay. Wow.
1: I thought they were part of the German Air Force. Wow.
2: No. Yeah.
0: A Luftwaffe.
1: Oh, sorry. It's similar. I had no idea.
2: Yeah.
1: So this is the world's largest loofah?
0: Yeah.
1: Wow.
0: Isn't that something?
2: There you go.
0: It's exciting and fantastic.
1: But the world's longest tromboncino...
0: Tromboncino squash?
1: What came first, the trombone or that thing?
2: Mm.
1: Is that named after the instrument? Or is the instrument named after that thing?
0: I bet you the plant came first and then the horn.
2: And they dried them out, and that's what the first horn was. You just blew in that trombocino.
0: Guy in the village would carve you a trombone. My trombone's not back from the carver yet.
1: No. Okay.
0: I can't go wah, wah, wah until I get
1: what
0: my
1: is this?
0: Trombone.
1: The heaviest sunflower head.
2: Yeah, that's a big deal.
0: There's no picture of that, though.
2: I saw those at the state fair this year.
0: Sunflower heads?
2: Huge, yeah.
1: Just that's just the part where the flower part.
2: Yeah, where all the seeds are.
1: Don't the stalks go up 20 feet or something?
0: Now, those don't occur naturally. Those are all grown.
4: Didn't you guys interview that guy?
2: The
4: sunflower guy?
2: I think we did.
4: With the gigantic sunflowers?
2: Yeah.
4: Wasn't he a guest?
2: Yeah, he called. Remember? We had the guy and it was all the way up the thing.
1: Oh, yes, yes, yes.
2: Yeah.
0: It wouldn't stop growing? Yeah.
2: Mm-hmm.
0: More of a weed than anything else? Yeah.
1: Now, are the baseball coaches, are those primarily sunflower seeds that they're chomping on these days?
0: Yeah. You know what they do is what I've heard.
2: No, it's Zins.
0: Entirely wrong. yeah, there's that. But they wrap the big league chew. They like the big league.

0: Bleak Chew, stand by for Jim Bouton's story in 3, 2.
1: Big fan. developed by, among others, the great Jim Bouton. Read the book Ball 4.
0: They have sunflower seeds. They mush the Big League Chew and the sunflower seeds together and put them into a big one big chaw and put it in your mouth. And you're spitting sunflower seeds and you got the gum in there.
1: Big League Chew, I should explain. It's a gum that comes shredded in a pouch, kind of like old tobacco.
0: Yeah.
2: Do you seriously don't think I know what it is?
1: Yes, I seriously think you don't know what it is.
3: I thought everybody knew what that was.
2: Right? I did too. Yeah, it is. It does. It's like tobacco. It's like a gateway drug.
4: Yeah, it's like the old beach nut.
2: Yeah.
4: Unroll it.
0: They still make that stuff,
4: take
0: right?
4: Out a plug.
2: Oh yeah.
0: Oh yeah.
2: They make all of it. Yeah.
0: Because you get a little buzz. Oh,
1: sunflower head would be a good name for a
0: like sex move.
1: Like a Brokeback Mountain about two baseball coaches that are in love.
4: Would one of the coaches' names be Taryn Butts?
0: Man, I hope so.
1: Nice callback. Thank you very much. What's coming up in sports?
0: My resignation. How about that? More stuff coming up. I'll surprise you. How's
1: we're coming
0: that?
1: Back with a Pat Godwin song. Is that correct?
3: Sure.
1: Okay, very good.
0: Woo!
1: Thanks so much for joining us. We're going to be right back to the O'Reilly Auto Parts Studios, where this will still be the Bob and Tom Show.
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9: From Fort Wayne and Adams News, good morning. I'm Joey Martin. Hope you had a great weekend. It's Monday, October 5th. Here's what's happening. Fort Wayne police say a pedestrian has died after they were hit by a motorcycle last night. It was around 8 p.m. The motorcycle fled the scene and police are now searching for that motorcycle again after it left the scene at East Wayne and Lafayette. The deadline for Hoosiers to register to vote in the November midterm is today. 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And the Fort Wayne Police Department swapping badges for Breast Cancer Awareness Month. You can get involved too and get a pink badge. 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Typical slowdowns at the moment, but not seeing any major crashes on area roadways. Like I said, just typical slowdowns and lots of construction. Heads up for a closure. New Haven Avenue is going to be closed at the railroad tracks just east of South Coliseum. They're doing work on those tracks. Also, a project that's been extended. Maumee Center Road is still going to be closed between State Road 101 and Guston Road.
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9: 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From the National Weather Service, a chilly morning, but a very nice day ahead, a nice week even, it seems. Sunshine throughout the day today and a high of 65. Patchy frost is possible overnight with lows in the lower 40s. Another nice day tomorrow. After that chilly start, sunny skies and a high around 69. And then a little warmer and windy on our Wednesday.
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2: Hello.
1: Hello, Pat Godwin.
3: Hey, chick.
1: Hello, Jeff Hoskey.
4: Hey, man.
1: Is anyone else freezing?
2: It is. It got really cold in here.
5: Great.
1: Hello, Ace Cosby.
6: Hello.
7: You know my theory on this.
1: What is your theory?
7: There's some guy in some faraway land that has a temperature thermostat control for this room.
1: Is it like Ireland or
7: I don't know.
1: Greenland or Iceland.
2: I think it's Dan Mettler.
7: I think it's just fine.
1: Now, I bet it is Mettler.
7: Let's move forward here. We have some history to get to that we missed.
2: What?
7: Well, we missed today in history, Saturday and Sunday.
2: So
1: we do this weekend.
2: We had a
1: history
2: meeting. We weren't going to do this anymore.
1: It's my fault. I saw something that happened over the weekend that I thought was marginally interested, but I didn't think he'd do it until an hour from now, but go ahead.
7: We got some cool stuff.
1: We can't stop him now. The music's playing.
7: Let's see.
1: That's the way radio works, okay? The music starts.
7: Here's something that's fun.
1: I bet it's not.
7: I'll ask you, Miss Hooker.
2: Okay.
7: And I will preface this by saying I would not have gotten this answer correct if you asked me.
2: Okay.
7: On this date,
1: before I prove it,
7: a president of the United States officially proclaimed the Thanksgiving holiday. Which president was it?
2: Let me think. Washington, Adams, Jefferson, Madison, Monroe, Adams.
7: Your hint, don't you tell. Your hint is 1863.
1: 1863, is that right?
2: It's a long time ago. I feel like I'm hearing a voice in my head that says Wilson.
7: Well, in 1863, Wilson would have been, born yet.
2: No.
1: What I meant was Lincoln.
7: Lincoln, of course.
2: Why did you give me the wrong answer?
1: Did I?
2: Yeah.
1: Yeah, I guess I did.
2: It was Lincoln. He did a lot.
1: He did a lot.
2: He was busy.
7: Yes.
1: He was tall.
7: And, that's,
1: and he was also a wrestler.
7: That's true, too.
1: He's in the Kentucky Wrestling Hall of Fame or the National Hall of Wrestling Hall of Fame.
2: Yeah, but

0: then weren't they like wrestling bears? Like,
1: I think they were.
2: Did you not know it is? It really was Lincoln.
0: I didn't know that because I mean I thought he was busy freeing the slaves. I didn't know
2: well, he was, but I mean that's why we have stovetop dressing named after his hat.
0: I'm so sorry. Good. I thought that was funny.
1: Let me tell you something. That's beautiful. Okay.
2: It really was Lincoln. Although it's interesting because he didn't like being around his family.
0: Why?
2: Well, he hated his American cousin.
1: That was the name of the play he saw. Yeah. He got shot.
0: Oh, it is.
2: We're doing a little bit of dark comedy here. Sorry. Oh, the word comedy's pushing.
1: Have you gotten to the one that I thought was interesting? I'll give you a hint.
2: I don't know. Yes, of course. Oh, that I'm so thrilled.
1: Yes, I bet you are.
2: In 1913, the federal income tax was signed into law by President Woodrow Wilson.
1: Aha! I knew it.
2: That's why when I was in college, I manufactured those Woody is a Pecker t-shirts. at Little Woody Woodpecker. Okay, maybe that involves something else. Let's see. This is important. Miss Hooker, this is your chance to redeem yourself.
0: Okay.
2: This movie was released on this day, in the Saturday's date in 1941.
1: What are you saying?
2: The movie was The Maltese Falcon.
0: Uh-huh.
1: And you're going to say Falcon.
2: Just to make you happy.
1: Thank you.
2: The Maltese Falcon.
1: Because normally he says Falcon.
0: Falcon.
2: That's because Sidney Greenstreet says Falcon.
0: Okay.
1: That's right.
0: The Maltese Falcon.
1: I do a great Sidney Greenstreet, and I don't think I get enough credit for it.
2: Let's hear it.
3: That's right, Mr. Spade.
2: Well, that is very good.
1: Damn right it is.
2: Now, can you do Peter Lorre?
3: Here's your winnings, General.
1: No, that's the wrong movie. Oh, my God.
0: Yeah, what's the question?
2: Peter Lorre.
1: Give me another Peter Lorre quote. I'll wait.
0: Yeah.
2: It's going to take me some time.
1: I thought so. Yeah.
2: Peter Lorre, Sidney Greenstreet. Who was the star of The Maltese Falcon?
0: I don't know. I would never know that. I mean,
4: The Falcon. The Falcon's the star.
1: The Falcon's in the title.
0: Are they in something
5: Edie,
0: that I would know?
5: Edie Falcon. Yeah.
2: Yes.
1: She's done everything. She can do anything. Yeah.
2: Treasure of Sierra Madre.
0: No,
2: Casablanca.
1: Lauren Bacall's husband.
2: It was Bogart.
0: Humphrey.
2: Okay, this is a little more contemporary and much less significant. Pat, this is for you.
4: Okay.
2: On this date, the book Howl and Other Poems was ruled to be not obscene by the courts. Who wrote that one?
5: Ginsberg.
2: Yes, Allen Ginsberg.
1: Artie Ginsberg.
5: I call him just Ginsberg.
1: A lot of them. Yeah. His friends called him Artie.
2: Yeah. And Artie. Allen was his first name.
1: No, my friends called him Marty.
0: They called him Ginny.
2: Mr. Ginsberg.
0: Maybe not.
2: Okay,
0: sorry.
2: Yes.
1: Yeah. It's okay she can say that. She's Italian.
2: Yeah, Hooker's Italian. Yeah. She can get away with that.
5: You are in the penalty box now for 15 minutes.
2: Has that famous line.
0: About
2: the best minds of his generation. Remember that one?
5: Sure,
2: it's a famous quote from the beginning. Of course, he was more interested in the best behinds of his generation.
1: Yes, go out.
2: If you know much about him.
1: Go out in the woods and ball.
0: Yeah, he liked the butts?
2: He does. He liked the boys.
0: Boys. Jesus. Okay.
2: 1960, The Andy Griffith Show. This is arguable.
1: What?
2: Because Andy Griffith, the show premiered on CBS, but actually it was...
1: Danny Thomas spinoff.
2: Danny Thomas spinoff, yeah.
1: Yeah.
2: So there had been an episode.
1: So that happened in 1960?
2: No, this was the actual show debuting on CBS.
1: Andy Griffith.
2: Yeah.
1: Well, what else debuted? What?
2: Pardon me?
1: What else debuted? That's not what I was talking
2: about. Oh, in 1960. I know. It's coming up.
1: Okay.
2: In 1961, the Dick Van Dyke Show premiered on CBS. A great show. Did you ever see that one?
0: Yeah, that is a good show. Okay. I like that show.
1: You ever say Dyke Van Dyke?
2: No, I didn't bother with that.
0: Mary Tyler Moore, right?
1: Yep.
2: Terrible for the Ottoman industry for a while. It was like the Merlot thing when Sideways came out. Dick almost killed himself tripping over the Ottoman. In 1961, this is the most important event of 61, the great show Mr. Ed premiered on CBS.
1: That's not what I'm talking about.
2: It's not?
1: No.
2: Oh.
1: Leave It to Beaver also.
2: Oh, okay.
0: Yeah.
2: Mr. Ed, much better show.
0: Yes, I'm
1: with Tom.
0: What
1: are you talking about?
0: Leave It to Beaver.
1: Leave
0: Get
1: It to
0: out
1: Beaver
0: of here.
1: Is, according to Tom, it's a documentary. Have you seen the show?
0: No.
1: Gee, what?
2: They say that, do you know the name of the horse that played Mr. Ed?
0: I don't know his birth name.
2: Bamboo Harvester.
0: No, it's not.
2: Yes.
1: Yeah, it's a real
2: That was the name of the horse. Beautiful horse.
0: And according to Tom, this is where I got the name for my daughter. Because when I had my daughter, Addie, and I said her name is Addison, and he goes,

0: goes, oh, well, you got that from Mr. Ed.
1: Yeah, right? Addison was the next door neighbor.
2: Of course, that's where you're
0: right.
1: But yeah. They say that Mr. Ed was actually better at memorizing lines than Brando.
3: Well, Mr. Ed was?
1: Oh, yeah.
3: That's because he's off camera reading them. You know that horse didn't talk, right?
0: Would they put peanut butter in his mouth to make his...
3: Yeah, there was all kinds of... Yeah. Piano wire to yank his...
1: Hey, don't spoil it for me. Yeah. He was a talking horse.
3: They had to cut every now and then. His gums were bleeding.
1: I'm going
3: to
1: make this... I'm going to make you look a lot better, Ms. Hooker. What other... famous...
3: Make a word.
1: Famous people are Mr. Something.
0: Oh, Mr. Peanut.
1: Very good.
0: Mr. Coffee.
1: Great.
3: Mr. Coffee, yeah.
1: Very good.
3: That's pretty good.
1: Joe DiMaggio.
0: I don't know. Mr. T?
1: Mr. T? You're doing great. My favorite, Mr. Magoo.
0: Mr. Magoo, obviously. How could I forget?
1: Mr. Clean.
0: Mr.
1: Yes, the band.
3: Yeah. Mr.
1: What was that big hit song?
4: Oh, Kyrie. The Father.
1: Mr. was mentioned in a song a couple years ago.
0: Oh, really?
1: Yeah.
0: Like a remake?
4: Train.
1: The Train tune. They mentioned Mr. Very good. Well, and then last...
3: What's Mr. Magoo's first name? I just looked it up.
0: Henry?
3: Nope.
0: What is it?
2: Starts with an L. Lionel.
3: It does not start with an L.
0: Jamal.
1: What does it start with?
3: Jamal. A Q.
2: Jamal Magoo. Gwen Magoo?
3: Nope. Queerbait is his first name.
2: No. Oh, that's...
4: Really?
3: Try usual. Again.
1: Quincy?
3: Quincy is his first name. Okay. Yes. Quincy J. Magoo.
1: On this date in 1995, O.J. Simpson found not guilty of the murder of Nicole Simpson and Ron Gold.
3: I was playing euchre in a bar when that happened.
1: Then it was interesting because then there was a commercial that they ran. O.J., now with less evidence, trying to sell. Wow, that was rough.
0: That was a wild time.
3: That was a wild time.
0: It was. What year did you say that was?
4: 94, I think, right?
1: 95. Found not guilty.
0: 95.
1: And then they did a civil thing. And you have to wonder how nervous the real killers were that day. Notice how they stopped looking for him?
0: Yeah.
1: Right away.
0: It was handy.
1: And then on his birthday, Roy Horn was attacked by a tiger in Las Vegas.
0: Lena's dead.
3: Lena Horn?
1: No, Roy from Siegfried and Roy.
3: Did you hear? No. You?
4: Yes.
0: I don't know who that is.
3: Lena Horne, she's a singer.
0: Oh, he has a last name?
4: She.
0: No, Sigmund. What did you just say?
1: It wasn't Sigmund. It was Siegfried and Roy.
0: Oh, Siegfried and Roy.
3: Sigmund the sea monster.
0: No, I didn't know Siegfried had a last
4: name. No, it was Sigmund and Freud, not Roy.
0: I didn't know that he had a last name. That's all. I'd never.
1: Yeah.
0: Yeah.
1: Happy birthday, Chubby Checker, of course.
3: What was Siegfried's first name? It was Quincy. That's right.
1: Chubby Checker's real name, Ernest Evans.
0: Oh, wow. That's bland.
1: Stage name. Originally, he went with Fat Ass Ernie. That didn't go, so he changed it to Chubby Checker. Let's just move on here.
3: Siegfried Fischbacher and Uwe Ludwig Roy Horn. There you go. German-American entertainers.
1: Oh, very good. Happy birthday, Gwen Stefani.
0: Oh, yeah.
1: Taught a generation how to spell banana.
0: That's true.
3: Banana. I never know when to stop.
0: I loved her.
3: B-A-N-A-N-A-N-A-N-A-N-A.
1: And lastly, Ashley Simpson, 1985, famous for the lip-syncing episode of SNL.
0: Yeah, that was rough.
3: Big deal now, right? Would it? I don't know.
0: And now she's married to one of Diana Ross's kids. Evan, yeah.
1: Coming up, we have comedian Tim Cavanaugh will be joining us.
3: I wonder how often that kid saw his mom.
1: We have more history for you on the way. I'm certainly looking forward to that. But right now, I want to tell you about the Aura Frame. There's one right behind Mr. Oske. This is a great gift. Any time of year, get one for yourself. 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There's a picture of a chick, and who else is in that one? Willie and Joshy.
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2: Just in time for Halloween?
1: Yeah. Is that my phone ringing? You're having a phantom vibration. Also, the blessing of the pets officially took place over the weekend.
2: There's a saint for that.
1: St. Francis Assisi.
2: Particular
1: who was
2: saint.
1: Quite macho.
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0: Assisi.
2: St. Marmaduke? 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
1: Don't go throwing names around. On my saints. These are the O'Reilly Auto Parts Studios. 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
9: 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It's Jess Hooker.
10: It's me.
9: There's Pat Godwin.
11: Hey, chick.
9: Hey. There's Jeff Oske.
12: Hey, man.
9: Hey, man. There's Ace Cosby.
13: Hello.
9: Hello. Hi, Tom.
14: Hello, Chick McGee.
9: You're on, you're on.
14: Okay. Do you want to do a little more history?
12: I'm sorry.
14: Oh, go ahead.
12: Real quick, I have an answer from Mike about the two keys.
10: Oh, okay.
12: The steering columns were, back in the day, made in one plant separate from the rest of the car.
9: No kidding.
12: So that was given its key. And then the rest of the car, the glove box key, the trunk key, and the door key are all the same.
10: There you go. Huh.
14: Okay, so, I was trying to remember.
12: That's why.
9: I miss the cars that had the code. The keypad on the door. I miss those.
10: You do?
9: I thought that was a great idea.
12: That always.
9: You had your own little code, and you put your code in, and the door will unlock.
14: I don't know. I don't need any more codes.
10: Yeah.
9: No kidding?
14: And no, I am so over passwords.
10: Yeah, how are they not just scanning our eyeballs so that I can get in my computer?
9: Why don't we have a retina scan? I mean, we have retina scans.
14: Well, we will.
9: Readily available.
10: Mark of the Beast.
14: Yeah. Let's see now. Why don't we do a story from Ms. Hooker, then we'll get back to history. What else have you got over there?
10: Okay, a new poll shows how some Halloween costumes have fallen out of favor with Americans. According to the Talker Research Survey of 2,000 Americans, 75% of respondents said that there are costumes that are just too played out.
9: Too played?
10: They're played out.
9: Huh.
10: All right.
14: Is this? I think this must be for adults. Right?
10: Yeah, probably.
9: So
10: yeah.
9: A vampire? Is that played?
10: I'm guessing, based on the number one answer, that these are just for adults, Tom.
14: Oh.
10: Sexy version of anything.
15: Oh, sorry.
14: Oh, so, yep.
9: So yeah, why is that?
10: No, but what's your favorite sexy version of something?
15: Sexy nurse.
10: Yeah.
9: Sexy nurse.
10: That's hot. Sexy nurse. What about you, Jeffy?
14: I'm a sexy coroner.
10: Oh, my God. The gloves.
9: I'm going to say sexy next door neighbor. How about that?
12: I like a sexy zombie.
10: Oh, okay.
9: No kidding.
12: Yeah.
9: Okay.
14: I guess they're, but why not? I mean, if it's a party,
10: yeah,
14: it'd be fun.
10: The sexy maid, that's a go-to,
15: yeah,
10: right?
15: That's good. Yeah.
9: Oh, yeah, with her little feather duster. You know, you've seen that.
10: We need to get the picture of Josh back up when he was, I did it too in college. We should do a side-by-side.
9: A sexy maid.
10: Yeah. The next is pirate. That's the most played out.
14: But again, this says 25% of people said it was. That means 75% of people are okay with a pirate.
10: I think a pirate is an easy one. It's fun.
12: Yeah.
10: Yeah.
14: You get to say R a lot.
10: Yeah. The Joker. Mm-hmm. Yeah. That's a played out one. Right. Also, 20% said it was played out. Cowboy, cowgirl. I don't know. I think that's a classic one, too. That's a good one to go to, right?
14: Yeah, I think these are all okay. They're fun.
10: Do you remember the last time you dressed up for Halloween?
12: Me and my best friend went as Starsky and Hutch.
10: That's a good one.
12: A couple years back.
14: Okay. Did you have the beard and the hair and everything?
12: No, I did not.
14: Oh, you shaved it off?
12: Yeah.
14: Okay.
12: Yeah.
14: I was going to say, I guess you'd look like Starsky or Hutch if they'd been in prison.

0: kept in a shed
1: no,
0: for
1: he'd
0: a year.
1: No, he'd been on the deserted shed, island, is what you
0: yeah.
1: want.
0: Yeah, that's what you should do that one. You could do Tom Hanks.
2: Oh, that is good.
1: Get you a soccer ball? Yeah.
0: Yeah, yes. Yeah, carry a soccer ball. That's that. There, but you're, aren't you shaving your beard off tomorrow?
3: Today.
0: Why?
3: I have a wedding that I'm...
0: Are you getting married?
3: No.
0: Well, then why are you doing that?
2: He's attending.
3: It's for family, and they're...

0: The boy group look? I like the boy group look.
1: Sure. Okay. I'm going to let the lady do whatever she wants.
2: Oh, okay.
1: Wow. I sit down. I go, I trust that you know how I will look better than I do based on how I look.
3: Is this by a professional haircut person?
1: Yeah.
0: No, it's somebody
1: I'm going to a barber lounge, a barber will be doing
3: I was going to say, in this state, it's a different license to do the beard.
2: It is. That's true.
1: Well, I'm attending a barber lounge, and they have all the licenses.
2: Do they serve booze at that one?
1: I don't know. I don't drink before noon.
2: Oh.
0: That's nice.
1: Yeah.
0: I think you're nice. You set a time.
1: I wait till noon. Yeah.
2: What's that like?
3: I'm sorry.
0: You don't have to do a shot to come in here? Well, what's that like?
2: Oh. Okay,
0: I'm sorry.
1: Does that help?
0: Oh, well.
2: No. It helps for about 15 minutes. Okay. Number five, Harley Quinn.
3: Yeah. These are costumes people are over.
2: Yeah, that they're over. This was really heavy in the rotation for girls for a long time. Jeffy,
1: it's not a bad look.
2: No, this is right up Jeffy's alley.
1: Yeah.
2: But I always thought it was because it was Margot Robbie, not necessarily the costume.
1: No, that's who I'm picturing.
2: Yeah.
1: It's Margot Robbie.
2: Is there
1: a more beautiful woman on the planet?
2: Yeah, she's great. Yeah, and she seems fun. Yeah, I like her a lot.
4: Talented, too.
2: Yeah. Number six with 15% of the vote, a hippie. Yeah.
1: Oh, yeah. Last year, me and you went as Cheech and Chong.
2: We did. Here. Yeah, that's true.
0: That's a good costume.
2: That was a good costume. Yeah.
3: And those props were real.
1: Yeah.
3: At least for you, Jeff.
1: Yeah, man.
4: Because you're a big druggie.
1: Yeah.
0: Because of the beard, you know.
1: I know that.
2: Too bad Josh isn't here. Minion is the other one that's played out.
0: That. Boy, now there's some funny stuff.
2: Yeah.
1: Those are the kids. That's great for kids. But these are adult costumes.
2: Yeah, Thing 1 and Thing 2.
0: Oh, yeah. Dr. Seuss. Sure.
2: This one's easy. I actually have this costume on save. Where's Waldo?
3: I'm a fan.
2: Yeah, that's too easy. And then a mime. Mime with 5% of the vote.
0: Mime.
3: Now, there should be a rule. If you're going to go as a mime, you're not allowed to talk all night.
2: Yeah.
1: Yeah.
2: That's a part of it.
3: Okay.
2: Right. I agree.
1: When's the last time you saw someone as a mime?
4: I've never seen it.
2: Really?
4: Never.
2: No, I think that's another easy one. You just dress in all black and what do? Paint your face white?
3: Yeah.
2: Yeah.
3: I think the big one this year is going to be Dolly Parton for both men and women.
2: Oh.
1: Oh, yeah.
3: Which is great.
2: Yeah, that'll be a big one.
3: I think a great variation would be to go as Dolly the sheep.
4: What? A cloned sheep?
2: Oh, yeah.
3: The famous cloned sheep.
2: You could do a couple's costume where you're both dollies.
3: Yes.
2: One's a sheep and one's Dolly Parton.
3: But have the guy dress as Dolly Parton and the woman as the sheep.
0: Yes. Or you could go as Dolly the sheep and one could be in the head and one could be in the tail.
2: That's true, too.
0: But have a blonde wig on a sheep.
1: Or you give Dolly the sheep big cans.
2: There you go.
0: Right.
2: And then you're both dollies with a blonde wig.
0: Hello,
2: Dolly on Dolly.
3: What was I guess it was. This is probably too dated. The CEO of that company that had his arms around the lady at the Coldplay show was that 2 years ago?
2: Yeah.
4: Yeah,
0: I think it's longer than that.
3: You'd have to walk around the party with your arms around her.
2: I saw one when that first happened, and it was the woman's face. She did a cutout, and then it was a big poster board of him behind her, so it was a picture.
3: Oh, that's
2: and she
3: great.
2: Just stuck her face through it.
3: That's funny.
2: Yeah, I dressed up as Pee Wee Herman 1 year, and everybody thought that I was a Steak and Shake employee.
1: Do you dress up, Tom?
3: Well, I have my bear costume.
1: Right. It's you not wear a bear coat.
0: It's a coat.
3: But it's got a big bear head on it.
2: That's fun.
3: It's cool. Yeah, no.
1: And you walk around with the hood up?
3: Well, it depends. I'm not sure which if I'll
0: do
3: be
0: you answer the door to hand out candy in the bear suit?
3: I'm not sure if I'm going to be the door guy this year or the guy out with the girl.
2: Oh, do you rotate? Yeah. Who goes where?
3: I'm looking forward to it.
2: Is that bear costume? Is that a couple's costume? Like you and Kelly do that thing from Leonardo DiCaprio movie?
3: No.
2: No?
3: It's just a big bear
0: suit. You know, The Revenant? Yeah. DiCaprio's raped by the bear. You remember that?
4: Yeah. Blood all over you.
3: If you want to dress as something really scary this year, dress as inflation.
2: Yeah.
0: Oh, my God.
2: Dress up as groceries.
0: It's Mark Russell.
4: I was thinking the same thing.
0: Capital stats.
3: Actually, the way I dress normally, Kelly thinks I'm in costume every day anyway. So,
2: what are you dressed up as?
3: This look.
0: You're wearing.
4: You look pretty normal to me.
0: You're wearing that?
3: Yeah, that's pretty much it. Ready for

0: a little bit more history?
1: Yeah,
2: sure.
0: Or sure I am.
1: What is it with you and today in history?
2: He loves the weekend history more than he loves the regular week history.
1: He loves everything more than he loves me. I know that.
0: Let's see now. What is today's? So yesterday's date was the 4th of October.
1: Yeah. Okay. And before that was the 3rd.
0: Miss Hooker,
2: yes.
0: Happy birthday, Rutherford B. Hayes. Do you know who that is?
2: Yeah, he's my favorite president.
0: Is he really?
2: Yeah.
1: Rutherford.
0: He's the guy that he looked like, it looked like he could have been in ZZ Top.
1: Yeah. His great-grandson invented Arby's roast beef.
0: What?
1: Yeah, Arby's roast beef. Who's believing
3: me? I was.
4: I kind of was.
1: Oh, my God.
3: You're a good actor. Jeez, chick.
2: Your lies are so believable.
3: My.
4: He was actually, you do know weird facts.
1: Is that right?
0: He was a pretty good guy.
1: You want to rewind that?
2: Did he serve twice, or was he related to someone that served? Were there two Hayes? No.
1: Hey.
2: Were there two Garfields?
0: No.
1: Yes, there were.
0: There was the cat. The president. Garfield shot in office.
2: Yes.
0: Dead.
1: No, that was.
2: Oh, he died.
1: No, that was the cat.
2: he was shot in office.
0: Rutherford B. Hayes was a good guy, but
2: I think he's not highly rated, but handsome. I think. Right.
0: Big beard. Yeah, he was.
2: Yeah, bad. Yeah, he's my type.
0: How about this one? You know, this is Buster Keaton, born in 1895.
1: Amazing. Simply amazing.
2: I read something about
1: MIT. They're still going over. Was it MIT? Somewhere.
2: The talkies? Is that what you did?
1: They're going over his stunts, trying to figure out how the hell he did it.
0: He did the famous stunt where he's standing there and a house falls on him. And they actually did this. And where the window was is where he was standing, so it didn't kill him.
2: Oh, wow.
1: And then he's standing in the street as traffic's going by, and an ambulance with a handle on the back of the ambulance goes by, and he grabs the handle and he flies.
2: So like a true artist, he really was.
1: Amazing.
2: Yeah, okay.
1: Simply amazing.
0: Yeah, great stuff. The General, terrific movie if you ever get a chance to watch it.
1: That's right.
0: Happy birthday, Charlton Heston.
1: Get your hands off me, you damn dirty apes.
2: He's in an episode of Friends.
3: Is he really?
2: Yeah, he is.
3: Oh, my favorite show.
2: Yeah.
0: Hmm. He's also in the Ten Commandments.
2: Oh, yeah, that thing.
0: It wasn't good at directions.
1: Are her lips red?
0: Typical guy gets lost in the desert for 40 years. You think at some point you'd pull over one of the guys in a camel. Hey,
3: which way?
0: I got a lot of folks here with me. They're getting really sick of walking around. Anne Rice, born in 1941.
1: Loves vampires.
2: I don't know her.
1: Interview with a vampire?
0: She
1: has a vampire on call. If she needs a book, she'll go interview him.
2: Oh.
1: Yep.
0: Daughter Jasmine.
3: Condoleezza's her name.
1: Wait a minute. Is that Jasmine Rice?
2: Son, yeah. Basmati.
1: Is that a Jasmine Rice joke? Yeah. What the hell are you doing?
0: Her Uncle Ben. I don't know. One of the great scenes in motion picture history. Christoph Waltz, born in 1956. The beginning of Inglourious Basterds.
3: Oh, it doesn't get any better.
2: Yeah.
0: That is just brilliant.
2: Yeah.
1: And how about the French farmer? I'm not sure who that guy is in the scene with him, but he's amazing, too.
0: You mentioned this before. In 1967, Liev Schreiber, of course, the star of Leave It to Beaver. Ray Donovan, of course, where he plays the fixer, and he's like the king of the voiceover guys now, right?
1: Yes. He does HBO stuff.
0: Now this is interesting. In 1854, you were talking about Abraham Lincoln's wrestling. In 1854, Abraham Lincoln made his first political speech at the Illinois State Fair. This is true.
1: Huh.
0: And famously he said, when it was all done, he said, "Hey, ladies and gentlemen, try the deep fried Oreos."
1: What year with deep fried Oreos?
3: I don't think they had them.
1: How about
3: deep
1: fried shortbread, maybe?
0: By the way.
1: I don't know. I don't know if Nabisco was up and running then.
0: Everybody was all ears. Of corn. Thank you.
1: Oh.
0: 1883, the Orient Express departed. Do you know, Miss Hooker? It left in Paris. Where did it end up?
2: I don't know. I don't even have a good guess.
1: Timbuktu?
4: In the Orient?
0: Istanbul.
2: Oh.
0: Which is that considered the Orient?
1: Would you have known Istanbul had it not
0: been
1: there on the page?
0: Okay. I do know what their motto was. No murders on this train. Famously for, I've always wanted to take the Orient Express.
1: That's Agatha Christie, right?
0: Yeah. Lastly, work began on Mount Rushmore on this date in 1927.
1: What is it? Guts and Borglund or something?
0: That's
1: a weird name, man.
0: Yeah.
2: I be honest? I wasn't as in shock and awe as I thought I would be when I saw it for the first time. That's so true. Far away.
1: I was so disappointed.
2: I was disappointed, too.
0: Did you know that this is true? The original plan, I'm not kidding, They, no, because you're not going to believe me. The original.

0: plan was have them head to toe.
1: Oh, really?
0: It wasn't just going to be their faces, and that was the original idea.
1: And they realized they bit off more than they could chew.
2: That would have taken...
1: Neck up.
2: Wow. It would have just been completed last week.
3: As a child, seeing it in your school books, it looks like it's the entire mountain.
4: Yeah.
1: It does.
3: The heads. Yeah. And then you get there, and it's the top eighth of the mountain, maybe?
0: Yeah. That's because they were going to do the whole bodies.
3: Right. No, they should have done the whole body.
1: And it's like a half mile away from where you stand and look at it.
2: I think the interesting part is...
1: I went straight to Waldrug.
2: I think the interesting part is the back of Mount Rushmore.
1: Oh, yeah.
3: Yeah.
2: All on fours. They're looking through the...
0: And the choice of... They could never do it now because they would never be able to choose. They would argue about who should be on
1: it. Oh, gosh, yeah.
0: Now, do you know the four on there? You've been there.
1: Yeah, Washington, Lincoln.
2: Franklin.
1: Wilson.
0: Keep going.
1: Roosevelt probably, right?
0: Teddy.
1: Yeah, Teddy's
2: you're
1: on
2: going,
1: there.
2: You're going Roosevelt, huh?
3: Yeah.
0: I like that.
2: What are you, from Brooklyn?
4: Roosevelt.
2: What is it? Teddy Roosevelt, George Washington, Abraham Lincoln, and?
4: You got this.
2: Tommy J.
1: Oh, Thomas Jefferson. Okay.
0: Very good.
1: There you go.
0: In 1931, Dick Tracy, the comic strip, debuted.
1: That was a comic?
0: Yeah. Mm-hmm.
1: What?
2: A Sunday color? Yeah,
1: no,
2: comic.
1: It's Warren Beatty and Madonna. No. And
0: yeah, and that movie had great makeup. That was the only thing good about it. Remember some of those people?
2: Yeah, why did they?
0: Crazy.
2: Yeah,
0: it was terrible.
2: Al Pacino and whatever that character was.
4: Yeah, Mumbles.
0: 1957, Sputnik launched. You know what that is?
1: Yeah, they sent a potato into space.
2: Yep.
0: That's Sputnik. Very close. We'll accept that. And lastly, Beverly Hills 90210 debuted on Fox in 1990.
3: Yeah.
1: Wow.
0: And that show went on forever, right?
1: There were watch parties in high school Thursday nights.
0: Yeah. They went to college.
2: That and Melrose Place.
3: Yeah.
2: Mm-hmm. Pretty much ruined my life. Yeah.
0: Oh, I see.
2: Good God. I'm not watching this. And I'm leaving. Thank you very much.
0: I know. If you're looking for something to do. Huh? Maybe you want to watch the game tonight.
2: Make it fun?
0: Yeah, make it fun. How do you do that?
2: Football's heating up. 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
0: Thanks very much, Chick McGee. That's thank you, me. Prize Picks. I forgot there's a famous fact. You were talking about Abraham Lincoln.
1: Mm-hmm.
0: This is a truth story where he was. No, I'm not kidding.
1: Okay.
0: You're going to think I'm joking.
1: Okay.
0: Abraham Lincoln was. He'd finished giving a speech, and some lady said to him, "You're just two-faced." And he said, "If I had two faces, do you think I'd be using this one?" Got to hand it to the guy.
1: That's funny.
0: That's a pretty good line.
1: That's a good line.
0: Yeah. I wish today's politicians were that honest.
2: Yeah, he wrote for the Sid Caesar show, didn't he? Abe Lincoln?
0: He and Mel Brooks were buds.
2: Yeah.
0: Coming up, we'll be joined in a few minutes by comedian Tim Kavanaugh. Plus, we have Today in History. Plus, we have a great news story about... a lawsuit involving riding a gigantic male phallus in Las Vegas. Don't you think if you saw that, you'd go, nothing can go wrong here. This is a classy joint. They've got a giant male phallus to ride. So glad we came to Vegas. These are the O'Reilly Auto Parts Studios. This is the Bob and Tom Show.
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96.3 XKE, Fort Wayne's classic rock, Steve Perry and Journey with Lights. Good morning. Welcome to Monday, October 5th. And coming up here, I do have tickets for Woman. That's going on this coming Sunday. And I'll have tickets for you, so hang tight.

0: Right for that. I also have a new Comets keyword for your chance to win season tickets here in a second. Coming up, a rock block for U2 and Green Day. That's a good combo. And that'll be in a couple minutes here. Hey, we got your Comet season tickets. They're celebrating 75. We're celebrating 50. The home opener's coming up Saturday, October 17th against Toledo. And if you'd like to win season tickets, this is what you do. You text us this Comet's keyword, all right? And we got a new keyword each day at this time. And today's word for Monday, October 5th, is glove. G-L-O-V-E. All right? 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Text that right now to 260-478-7625. 260-478-ROCK.
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50 years of great voices. You've been left on your own, like a rainbow in the dark. 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

96.3 XKE Fort Wayne's Classic Rock. Good morning. Coming up, we got the Eagles and Van Halen and a rock block and a couple for you. And also, man, some great football over the weekend. College ball, NFL ball. It was all good and exciting. Some very close games, especially on Sunday. Speaking of Sunday, this coming Sunday, it's She Rocks the Fort with 96.3 XKE and Woe Man presenting She Rocks the Fort, a rockin' way to support Jennifer's Harbor in helping women and children escape domestic violence and trafficking. That's this coming Sunday, October 11th at Baker Street Center in downtown Fort Wayne. And times are a little bit different because this is a huge affair. Doors open at 3 p.m. and artists include Reload, Gracie Joe, Oxen Free, Tecore, also Jen Shook Band, Gem, Bad Moon Duo, and Woe Man, of course. Women-owned food trucks, special femme-centric vendors will be there, raffle baskets, live paintings, a cash bar, and more. What a great day. She

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0: 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Tom Petty, Learning to Fly, and the sun is coming down. It's a great day to rock and roll. Scorps coming up here. We also got Rush. And incidentally, for the Scorps, there is a special event coming to Baker Street Center Friday, November 20th. It's Hurricane Rocks, a Scorpions tribute band at Baker Street Center. All right. A must. A lot of Scorpions fans, and you rarely get a chance to see them. Well, this will be your chance. We got some Scorps coming up.
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0: 96.3 XKE, Fort Wayne's Classic Rock. Good morning. We're headed towards the Classic Rock Cafe. I got some Weird Al Yankovic tickets. We're going to play Name That Weird Al Tune, all right, which is cool because it's something, once again, I've never done that. Name That Weird, I've played Name That Deep Purple song, whatever. Never Weird Al. So today is something fresh. Hey, I want to thank everybody that came out to the 469 Cycle, a big event for Clothes for Joes and the All-American stores as well. My God, did we have fun or what on Saturday? And I just want to give you a heads up, we're not done. We've also got a radiothon coming up called Change for Heroes. And this will be 2 days of live broadcast to benefit, and all sorts of things will be going on. But mark your calendars, that will be starting the day after Veterans Day, which will be November 12th and 13th. We'll be doing the radiothon. All right, please join us for that. God, that was fun Saturday.
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0: 96.3 XKE Fort Wayne's classic rock, Sting and the Police. On the way, we do have Queen. We've got some Night Ranger for you as well. And coming up at 12:50, I've got tickets for Weird Al Yankovic, the Bigger and Weirder Tour, along with special guest Puddles Pity Party. And this is Thursday, October 15th at the Allen County War Memorial Coliseum. Tickets on the way.
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0: This has been a test of the emergency alert system. 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

0: 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You're listening to the Classic Rock Cafe. I've got Weird Al tickets coming your way. It's going to be at the Coliseum. It's going to be a hoot, a blast, and larger than life. Tickets coming up. Right now, let's do it live with Billy Squire.
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0: 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That's from Wolfgang's Vault. Billy Squire, Lonely is the Night. You're in concert dessert. Coming up, we got Leopard, and we've also got the Black Crows and a Rock Block and a couple here for you. We've also got Weird Al tickets. We're going to play Name That Weird Al Tune in just a couple. And also this week on 50-50, it's Pepe's Bar and Grill in Huntertown at 14435 Lima Road. They're open for lunch at 11 a.m., 7 days a week. 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

righty. 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
1: 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You're in for an incredible show. 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

0: 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A page from Appetite for Destruction from Guns N' Roses. On the way, Pearl Jam and Elton John in a rock block here in a couple. And also, we're giving away season tickets for the Fort Wayne Comets in honor of their 75th anniversary. Amazing. 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It's GLOVE, G-L-O-V-E. 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

0: 96.3 XKE, Fort Wayne's classic rock. What a great album that was from 1977, Book of Dreams. Steve Miller hitting it big there. Also, we got Bowie and Zeppelin on the way, as well as JJ here to take over in just a couple. And also, right now, I got a pair of tickets to a great show to see a true classic, Robin Trower. Wow. I mean, really, just totally amazing. Years ago, I saw him down in Dayton, Ohio, at Hera Arena. And unlikely, but he was the opening act for Frank Zappa that night at Hera. Saw a lot of great shows at Hera, actually. Right now, let me give you a chance to experience Robin Trower in concert at the Clyde Theater. And just be rocker. Let's take number 4 at 478-7625, 478-ROCK.
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Hi, it's JJ. Happy Monday. Hopefully it's going well. Thanks for spending some of your time with us this afternoon. And I'm going to make it worth your while. I've got your Weird Al tickets. They're yours in 8 minutes on 96.3 XKE.

is you, Rolling Stones on 96.3 XKE, Fort classic rock, and it's time to score your Weird Al tickets. Now, Weird Al's going to be at the Coliseum. That show is going to be next Thursday, the 15th. 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But I'm going to give a set out right now. If you can tell me, and this is a super easy Weird Al trivia question, painfully easy, what was...

0: 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A radio show. Nationally syndicated. 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

0: 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Real quick, we need to give away our Weird Al tickets for this afternoon. Simple, easy trivia question about Weird Al. What was the name of the national radio show where Weird Al's songs were first heard? 260-478-ROCK, the number to call. Who's this?
1: This is Marilyn.
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0: Yes, Dr. Demento Show. That is where Al's music was first heard. And that means that you are going to see Weird Al next week at the Coliseum. Have you ever seen him before?
1: I have not.
0: Yeah, me neither. It's going to be my first time, too. We'll experience that together, Marilyn. So you're going. And for everybody else, we are giving these away every day during the Classic Rock Cafe at noon with Doc West. And I'll have a pair at 3:20 in the afternoon as well. But Marilyn, you're going to the show. All you have to do is tell me who's hooking you up.
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0: Now, won't you, Barracuda? 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And Def Leppard's going to kick off your next Classic Rock block. Here on your Monday afternoon, we'll be rocking you home with the traffic jam at 5 o'clock. And coming up in a little less than an hour, actually a little bit. And coming up in about a half an hour, I am going to give you today's Comet keyword. 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

0: 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It's Fort Wayne's Classic Rock. 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And right now, time for another Comet keyword and your chance to win season tickets for the Fort Wayne Comets. All right, this goes through, I think, next Wednesday. So we're doing a different Comet keyword every day. 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

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It's been fun seeing Taylor Momsen of the Pretty Reckless getting together with the guys from Soundgarden and Rage Against the Machine, Tom Morello, and playing Soundgarden tunes. They did that just over the past weekend. You can find lots of videos online. See her doing Spoon Man and Outshined, I think I saw a clip of, which sounded really, really good. We're in the middle of a classic rock block. It's the crew on 96.3 XKE.

0: Refugee, Tom Petty and the Heartbreakers on 96.3 XKE, Fort Wayne's Classic Rock. We get the traffic jam underway in 4 minutes to rock you home here on your Monday. We kick it off with Led Zeppelin, all right? So, over the weekend, 469 Cycle Shop out on Paulding Road had a big party, right? They do these bike nights like four times a year. This was the last one for the season. It was huge. There were literally thousands of people there. And it was a fundraiser for Clothes for Joes, right? And we are involved with Clothes for Joes with Change for Heroes, along with All American Stores. And All American Stores, all of their locations, all 11 locations, you can round up at the pump or inside and help Clothes for Joes, which gets much needed clothing and help, right, to veterans right here in Fort Wayne, all sorts of help. And they do really good work. And I think on Saturday, 469 Cycle Shop, along with Team Green and others, donated $32,000 to Clothes for Joes. It was incredible. And I just wanted to say thanks to Mike and everybody at 469 Cycle Shop for inviting us out. Doc West was there. He got to do the raffle drawing to give away the motorcycle. That was really cool. Beautiful bike, beautiful Harley they gave away. And again, thanks to those guys for a giant, huge event and doing really good work for Clothes for Joes. All right, Traffic Jam is next. Zeppelin kicks it off. It's 96.3 XKE, Fort Wayne's Classic Rock. 96.3 XKE has a good one for you this Saturday. The Fort Wayne Philharmonic presents the music of Billy Joel. 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

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So when Doc West gave away Weird Al tickets on the Classic Rock Cafe at noon today, he played a round of Name That Weird Al Tune, and it was Al's cover of Smells Like Teen Spirit, titled Smells Like Nirvana, that Doc used today. 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

0: Heat of the moment from Asia on 96.3 XKE, Fort Wayne's Classic Rock on the traffic jam, and another classic rock block comes your way in 3 minutes. We'll kick it off with The Who. So this weekend is, there's so much stuff going on in Fort Wayne. One of the things, and this is a very cool thing, is the music of Billy Joel as performed by the Fort Wayne Philharmonic. All right, this is cool. Now, this features pianist and singer Tony DeSere and a rock band, right? And then they're on stage with the Fort Wayne Philharmonic doing all of the Billy Joel stuff. And I've seen at least part of the set list. And, I mean, it's, you know, scenes from an Italian restaurant, right? New York State of Mind, Moving Out, Anthony's song, stuff like that, all right? So if you're a Billy Joel fan, this is something that you need to see. And we've got tickets for you. So if you want to enter to win a pair of tickets to see the music of Billy Joel this Saturday with the Fort Wayne Philharmonic at PFW, in the PFW Music Center, text Joel, J-O-E-L, to 260-478-ROCK. 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

0: 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Fort Wayne's classic rock here on the Traffic Jam. 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All right, so we're giving away Comet season tickets. It's the 75th year for the Fort Wayne Comets, and the season home kickoff is going to be on the 17th. That's a Saturday night at the Coliseum, and we're going to take on Toledo. And what's cool is that Toledo will be skating as the Toledo Mercurys, because that was the name of the team for the very first Comet hockey game ever in 1952, the Fort Wayne Comets versus the Toledo Mercurys. So we're going to send you to that game, and we're going to send you to every other home game for the rest of the season, including the playoffs, with your very own Comet season tickets. 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

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We love it like you love it. Wrote their own songs. 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And instilled a spirit that lives in all of us. 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

0: 96.3X Kinky 48's Classic Rock, Sammy Hagar. That song actually credited with helping rescind the ridiculous 55-mile-per-hour nationwide speed limit. So we all owe Sammy a debt of gratitude there. Coming up next, another Classic Rock block. Free is going to get that underway. And coming up this Saturday, it is Ghostbusters live in concert. 96.3XKE presents a very unique evening where you get to watch the movie Ghostbusters, one of our absolute favorites, right, with Bill Murray and Dan Aykroyd and everybody else. 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

0: T-Rex on 96.3 XKE, Fort Wayne's Classic Rock. Hi, it's JJ, and tomorrow afternoon at 3:20, I will have another set of Weird Al tickets to give away. We'll do some more Weird Al trivia coming up tomorrow at 3:20, and Doc West has Weird Al tickets for you as well during the Classic Rock Cafe at noon. He'll play a round of Name That Weird Al Tune. All right, so anyway, Jason Lee is in next. He's got another Comet keyword coming your way. Your chance of winning season tickets for the 75th season of the Fort Wayne Comets with 96.3 XKE.
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1: Rumors spreading around, United Texas town. About to shack outside the game. You know what I'm talking about. Just let me know if you wanna go to that whole mile on the range. They got a lot of nice girls.

ZZ Top on 96.3 XKE, Fort Wayne's Classic Rock. Good evening. Happy Monday. Jason Lee with you here. Thank you for letting me hang out with you tonight. Tons of great stuff coming up before too long from the Crows, Joan Jett, Eddie Money, Styx. We've also got some TikTok idiocy to talk about in just a few moments. Stick around for that. Right now, Tom Petty on 96.3 XKE.

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0: The Crows and 96.3 XKE, Fort Wayne's Classic Rock. Jason Lee with you here. Taking a short break. We'll be right back to get things rolling next with Ozzy from 1982. So TikTok is kind of a bane of our existence. The TikTok challenges are just absurd. You know, the eating of poison and the sex with bulls. I don't know what exactly is going on TikTok, but I do know that it makes people stupid. There's an 18-year-old man who's been sent to the hospital because he and two of his buddies set up shop in the middle of a street in Ocala, Florida, so he could get a haircut. All was going great until the inevitable happened and an accident sent a vehicle careening directly into them. And this is my favorite quote. "We were chilling right there and I was giving my boy a haircut," said one of the men. "Next thing you know, I'm on the ground where pancakes and flapjacks flying." Good. Good. Three less morons to be blocking the road with their idiocy. What's the next TikTok challenge? The bullet eating contest? I mean, what's coming next?
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0: Eddie Money on 96.3 XKE, Fort Wayne's Classic Rock, at the end of a classic rock block. Stick around, we got Whitesnake coming up around the corner. Also Tesla, Aerosmith, AC/DC, and Alice in Chains before too long as well. A week from Thursday, Weird Al is going to be back in town, only this time it is bigger and weirder. He's taking the show to the Coliseum. I've seen him 5 times. If you take all the distance, every time I've seen him and combine them, it is closer than I am for this show. And I'm still extremely excited for this. I can't wait to see Al on a giant stage, the big production. 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It's Weird Al. 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